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Here with your Saturday morning news, sport and weather, I'm Charles Hill on RTL Today. In local news, police have announced that a fatal accident occurred on Thursday afternoon on the N10 near Tremmershen. At around 4:30pm, emergency services were called to a head-on collision between two vehicles, with the crash still under investigation. Unfortunately, the driver of one of the vehicles, an 81-year-old man, died at the scene from his injuries, with the other driver being treated for non-life-threatening injuries in hospital. And police have announced additional checks at Upper Suir Lake, with residents likely to flock to the popular site with this weekend's soaring temperatures, and the water quality being determined excellent by the Water Management Authority. Police have issued reminders on safe sociable behaviour, to only use dedicated parking spaces, not to block driveways, to respect local residents, animals and plant life, and to comply with regulations.

0: first time in their history, with a 3-1 victory over Nice in the final at the Stade de France yesterday evening. The triumph caps a superb campaign for the northern French club, who, under new coach Pierre, finished second in Ligue 1 to a dominant Paris Saint-Germain and qualified for next season's Champions League as a result. Defeat for Nice adds to their misery in a difficult season which isn't yet over. They finished third bottom in Ligue 1 and must therefore win a two-legged playoff next week against second-tier Saint-Étienne in order to secure their top-flight status. For more on these stories and for the latest season updates, head over to rtltoday.lu. And now for the weather, where summer has well and truly arrived a month early. We're forecast hot and sunny conditions all day, with some light cloud in the afternoon providing a few welcome spots of shade. Temperatures will be hot, 16 degrees now, quickly rising over lunchtime to a potential afternoon high of 29 degrees. If you were thinking about buying a fan or air conditioner, I'd suggest doing it now because it's forecast to stay the same for at least the next week.
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0: That's Fred again and Blanco. 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Now on 93.3 FM, DAB Plus online, video, tons of apps. We are everywhere. And I don't know about you, Charles, but I'm getting a lot of social media ads.
1: Yes.
0: Yeah, for us.
1: Yeah.
0: And it's really cool.

0: Well, it's kind of creepy because it knows where I live and it's like, hello, and insert town. We are live on 93.3, which is very effective and cool, but also kind of creepy. I'm like, how does it know?
1: Is it using pictures of your own face as well?
0: No.
1: No, okay.
0: It hasn't started doing that. Speaking of creepy ads, though, so I'm on a Duolingo 777-day streak or something.
1: In which language?
0: Like that. French. No, I can't speak French. I'm absolutely rubbish. I will never be good at French. So on Duolingo, you can have some friends, you know, some people who you know, you kind of follow, and you've got to cheer each other on and send each other gifts and stuff like that. But this week, it started sending me messages. Right, and I got kind of an aggressive one from a person who I like slightly know, but don't really know. And I was like, and it was like, I'm still waiting. And I was like, did I forget to get back to him? Do I owe him an email or something? It's kind of a work relationship.
1: Right.
0: And I was like, what's going on? The next day, I get one from like a very good friend of mine, also saying something slightly passive aggressive. And I was like, that's not like my friend. So Duolingo is sending me creepy messages.
1: On their behalf.
0: Yes.
1: With the purpose of what?
0: I guess make me use it, become a bit more addicted and pay the money.
1: I mean, yeah. I think I read some study recently that it's kind of been proven that a lot of these apps, their main intention is just keeping you on the app. They don't really give a stuff if you learn the language well or not. And in actual fact, if you do learn language, that's bad for them because then you stop paying the money for their subscriptions.
0: Exactly. Which but then is why I still suck at French.
1: All the gamification of it and like all that kind of thing, it's quite sinister. I mean, even how, you know, how the app logo changes if you don't use it over time. Have you seen that?
0: Yes, and it's always angry at me, even though I'm really good. I'm not really good, but I've kept my streak up, but it's still angry at me. And I'm like, what do you want, owl?
1: So there's absolutely no like indication these messages weren't actually from your friends. They just used the profiles.
0: Well, it comes up with their name. Yeah, okay. You know, it'll be like Simon. It's freaky.
1: I don't like that.
0: I don't like it either. No. I just don't like it. If you want to get in touch with us, we won't send you creepy messages, I promise. But you can WhatsApp us. 6215250000. We are here in the studio until 12 o'clock. So let us know what you're up to on this unbelievably, beautifully sunny, gorgeous Saturday of a long weekend. It's Bruno Mars. I just might.

0: That is the heavy. What makes a good man? Cleaning up after yourself, according to Charles' off-air chat.
1: Just one of the many things you can do.
0: It is very helpful.
1: Well, what's important for you in a good man?
0: Have a job. Not be lazy. Have some ambition.
1: Okay.
0: Be respectful. Be a bit of fun.
1: Okay.
0: Sense of humour. Yeah. Just not be a bit of a...
1: Not be a waster.
0: Not be a bit of a twat.
1: Not be a dosser.
0: Okay. Yeah. Basically. Easy.
1: Sure.
0: Simple as that. How was your week?
1: It's very good.
0: Go on. We're on radio.
1: What did I do this week? I went to the cinema to see the latest Star Wars film, Mandalorian and Grogu.
0: I did not know there was a new Star Wars
1: film. There was a new Star Wars
0: film. They need to up their marketing.
1: One to be fair, this one is like, they're kind of sent out to die. I don't really know what Disney's strategy is with their current Star Wars, because it's like they're pivoting away from streaming, but then they're releasing this film which no one knows about.
0: And yeah,
1: it's
0: what,
1: like,
0: the hell?
1: It's based on The Mandalorian and Grogu, which is like, the last season was 3 years ago. And it's like, no one really cares about.
0: Sorry,
1: it.
0: Sorry, I wasn't rolling my eyes. I was going. I have no idea what a Mandalorian Grogu.
1: No, exactly.
0: Is.
1: Yeah, that's the point. You should be the target audience for, like, oh, a new Star Wars film kind of thing. Like,
0: should I?
1: Well, I don't know. It should be like a big summer blockbuster event. You know, in the past, you'd get people that didn't really care about Star Wars. Oh, there's a new Star Wars film out. Let's get dragged along to it by, you know, a significant other or fans and that kind of thing. But this one feels like, you know, it was opening night and it was very quiet in the cinema.
0: Oh.
1: But it was entertaining. I enjoyed it.
0: Good for you.
1: I did a quiz. Said goodbye to my friend. And
0: not just your friend. Your lady friend.
1: Lovely lady friend. And installed a new air conditioner to get ready for the heatpocalypse that we have coming up.
0: That's a fantastic week.
1: Yes.
0: Productive, relaxing, a little bit of heartbreak in there, but made better by your new friend, air conditioner.
1: Yes.
0: You should give the unit a name.
1: I'll let it come to me. I'll see.
0: Yeah,
1: see
0: something that encapsulates coldness, breeziness.
1: Mm-hmm. Comfort.
0: Yes. Yeah, something like that. That'd
1: Dave.
0: Be good. Dave. Yeah, Dave is good, reliable, good mate.
1: Dave the AC.
0: You can pour it a pint, put it on top, and it'd be like having a little friend in the house.
1: we can workshop this one.
0: Yes, I think so. I'm going to play Tame Impala now. The less I know, the better. It's 8:19.

That is Bob Marley and the Wailers with Buffalo Soldier from 1983. 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This is the Melissa Dalton Show with you here until 12 o'clock every Saturday. This Saturday and every Saturday. If you want to get in touch, 6215-25000 is the number you need. We are here. We can play a little song for you. And I'd love to know what you're up to because, not gonna lie, I'm a little jealous that you're outside and I'm inside. As it is beautiful out there. I'm happy. I'm happy for all of us. We deserve this. It's been a weird 2-3 weeks of very cold, rainy weather. We've earned it. Here's Lola Young. This is Messy.

That is the Pussycat Dolls. I Don't Need a Man. They're playing in Luxembourg on September 13th at Rock Hall. And support by Little Kim. Wow, that's a blast from the past. Unfortunately, they did have to cancel their American tour because it wasn't selling, which shocked me because the UK and Ireland and European tour is going ahead and is going strong. So they just must have landed better over here than they did in America. Now, it's not all of them. It's like 3 out of the 6. So it's not bad. But you got the main one, Nicole. She does all the singing. The rest just dance. So suppose she's the most important one. But yeah, I'd say that'll be a great night out with the gals. Lil' Kim, not going to lie, Lil' Kim absolutely scares me. She's very terrifying. She's a scary woman, so I might hide in the bathroom for her and then wait for the Pussycat Dolls to come on because they're a little gentler. Here's Lewis Capaldi. This is Forget Me. Go.

0: It's Lizzo. It's about damn time. Charles Hill.
1: Hello.
0: You were showcasing your lady friend around. No, that's actually not what I meant to say. You were playing tour guide. There we go.
1: Yes.
0: I'm sure you were showcasing her around. Hello, have you met my lady friend? And you went to Trier.
1: Yes.
0: But you've been before.
1: I've been a few times before, yes.
0: What did she think of it as her first impression? First time in Germany, right?
1: First time in Germany. And very, very first impression was quite funny because we went through the Black Gates and then I heard some brass music and I was like, ooh, brass band. And in like a little courtyard next to the Black Gates, there was a German brass band playing a medley of Robbie Williams and John Bon Jovi.
0: No way.
1: Which was quite incongruous. But
0: that's fantastic.
1: It was entertaining and there was some beer there, so I got ourselves a beer and had a little watch. She liked the cathedral. Most importantly, I think she liked the Kartoffelkiste. Do you know what? It's the potato restaurant.
0: Oh, yeah. I've been there and I didn't have a good time.
1: No?
0: What? I had a good time, but I didn't...
1: The food wasn't
0: great. The food, no. And I've been to Trier so many times and every time I'm like, oh, I should really go to that potato restaurant. It's always full and busy and packed and looks... Well, at first I was like, meh. But, you know, the crowd swayed me. But then, no.
1: Bad experience. What did you order? Do you remember?
0: Just potatoes.
1: Just potatoes.
0: Now, what was good was... I got a jacket potato with whatever I ordered, mm-hmm. and they're quite hard to get over here, so that was phenomenal. Mm-hmm. And they actually gave me two.
1: Nice.
0: There was like so much potato happening, I couldn't finish it, but that was really good. The rest, maybe I ordered poorly, but their menu is insane.
1: There's like 100 different things on there.
0: Yeah, and I always find that really hard. And then I asked the waiters, like, what do you recommend? And they're like, I don't care, woman. Just give me a tip and get out of here. So, yeah. But what did you have? Was it nice?
1: It was like a big meatball wrapped in a potato dumpling in like a creamy, cheesy gratin sauce,
0: yes.
1: Which was heavy and comforting and hearty. And Bousset had choucroute, no, sauerkraut, I guess they would call it. It's basically bangers and mash, actually. Like sausages, mashed potato, and sauerkraut.
0: Oh, that sounds nice.
1: Yes.
0: Yeah, it's good winter fodder.
1: Yeah.
0: You know, potatoes
1: meat. It was a kind of rainy day when we went there as well, so it was ideal for that.
0: And I think German food is great for the old comfort rainy day.
1: Exactly, like straight through like autumn and winter, I'd say it's good. And on a day like that, which wasn't particularly springy, it was nice. And Trier itself is not as stunning as Messe is like immediately, but I'd say the outskirts are actually quite nice. Like the suburbs are very clean, very green.
0: Yeah, and it has a nice vibe.
1: And the Roman Bridge and just like wandering through the streets. So it was like quiet Sunday. It was nice.
0: Do you know what the best thing about Trier is?
1: What?
0: Discount pharmacies. You can get so many delicious things for a euro. It's wonderful. I love you, DM. And the other one that I can't remember the name of. Here's Hot Chip, ready for the floor.

0: Luxembourg. 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
1: So just before the break there, that was Gracie Abrams with I Love You, I'm Sorry. I had a message during the week from a former guest of mine on the show saying that her son was on a tour of RTL, school tour. We often do this at RTL but I see a lot of students come in and they kind of like poke around our offices. Not really, but they have a little look around. And her son was on a tour of RTL and spotted her water bottle, which she left here months ago while on my show. And she messaged me to say, my son spotted my water bottle. It's a good one. It's a proper nice one. I didn't even know she left it here. And I'm so glad. Isn't that nice? Nobody threw it away. They kept it for her. So, Sammy, it's here waiting for you whenever you need it. It's always nice to be reunited with something you've lost. Here's Dominic Fike. This is Baby Doll.

That is The Last Shadow Puppets and Bad Habits. Now, if you remember last week, seems like a lifetime ago now, but the Eurovision was happening and myself and Meredith did the commentary live on Thursday night at the semis and on Saturday night. So I did my show as normal. I went home. I had about a 10-minute nap and I came back into RTL. But it was interesting. The show starts at 9 and ends at 1. It's a long show. It's always long. I found it long for all these years. But especially last week, I was like, oh my good God, how am I going to stay awake for all these hours? I thought it was a pretty good Eurovision, but I feel like it was missing a bit of something. I don't know. Some of the songs were good, but there wasn't enough kind of wow moments, perhaps. I don't know. I'm very happy for the winning song, which was Bulgaria, Bangaranga. First time winning, and it's a great boost for the country, as they have said, due to some things they've been going through. So they're going to host it next year. But thank you to everybody who messaged us in and sent us your wild opinions, and very honest opinions as well. It was a lot of fun. And we hopefully will be doing it next year. And you know, fingers crossed, we make it to the finals. And we're very proud of Eva Maria, who did great. And did you see? She landed in the airport and there was loads of kids waiting for her and big fans. So that was really nice when she came back to Luxembourg. So well done, Eva Maria. Did us proud. Here is Bleachers. This is Stop Making This Hurt.

0: That was Bleachers. Stop making this hurt. Okay, time now for your 9am news. Here is Charles Hill.
1: Here with your Saturday morning news, sport and weather, I'm Charles Hill on RTL Today. In local news, police have announced that a fatal accident occurred on Thursday afternoon on the N10 near to Remeshen. At around 4:30pm, emergency services were called to a head-on collision between two vehicles, with the crash still under investigation. Unfortunately, the driver of one of the vehicles, an 81-year-old man, died at the scene from his injuries, with the other driver being treated for non-life-threatening injuries in hospital. And police have announced additional checks at Upper Sewer Lake, with residents likely to flock to the popular site with this weekend's soaring temperatures and the water quality being determined excellent by the Water Management Authority. Police have issued reminders on safe sociable behaviour, to only use dedicated parking spaces, not to block driveways, to respect local residents, animals and plant life, and to comply with regulations in protected areas. Now in international news, the deadly Ebola outbreak in the Democratic Republic of the Congo has been raised to the highest level by the World Health Organization as the toll of victims continues to rise. There's now 82 confirmed cases and 7 confirmed deaths in the DRC, with almost 750 suspected cases and 177 suspected deaths, according to the WHO. The outbreak, which experts suspect has been circulating under the radar for some time, is caused by the less common Bundibugyo strain of Ebola, for which there's no approved vaccines or treatments.

0: and at least 90 people have been killed in a coal mine blast in northern China, according to the country's state media. The gas explosion happened at the Liu Shenyu coal mine in Shaanxi province, where hundreds of rescuers have been sent to the site and more than 100 people taken to hospital, with rescue work still underway. Chinese President Xi Jinping called for no effort to be spared in efforts to treat the injured and search for survivors, and also asked the government to investigate the cause of the accident and hold those responsible to account. Officials running the coal mine have been detained. And SpaceX's Starship spacecraft splashed down into the Indian Ocean early this morning after the company performed a mostly successful test flight of the latest version of its enormous rocket. The voyage wasn't without a few glitches, with the booster section failing to complete its planned boost-back burn, and one of the engines on the Starship section also malfunctioning, but it managed to deploy its 22 mock satellites in a crucial testing step for the ship intended to massively increase SpaceX's capability to expand its constellation of Starlink satellites. The company is facing extra scrutiny after SpaceX filed earlier this week with the US financial regulators to go public, likely in June, in what's expected to become a record IPO, and there's a lot riding on SpaceX's progress, with the company under contract with NASA to produce a modified version of Starship to serve as a lunar landing system. Now moving on to sports. In football, Lens won the French Cup for the first time in their history with a 3-1 victory over Nice in the final at the Stade de France yesterday evening. The triumph caps a superb campaign for the northern French club, who, under new coach Pierre Sage, finished second in Ligue 1 to a dominant Paris Saint-Germain and qualified for next season's Champions League as a result. Defeat for Nice adds to their misery in a difficult season, which isn't yet over. They finished third bottom in Ligue 1 and must therefore win a two-legged playoff next week against second-tier Saint-Étienne in order to secure their top-flight status. For more on these stories and for the latest news and updates, head over to rtltoday.lu. And now for the weather, where summer has well and truly arrived. We're forecast hot and sunny conditions all day, with some light cloud in the afternoon providing a few welcome spots of shade. Temperatures are hot, 20 degrees now, quickly rising over lunchtime to a potential afternoon high of 29 degrees. If you are thinking about buying a fan or an air conditioner, I'd suggest doing it now because it's forecast to stay the same for at least the next week.
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2: 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So not much traffic to report, but I will tell you about the fuel prices. Euro Super 95 is at 1.814, Super Plus 98 1.919, and diesel is at 1.84. 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
5: The heartbeat of Luxembourg.
2: So after this, Charles, after you finish up your shift here at RTL, you're off to an exotic location.
0: Going for a little swim, maybe, at Eshtonach Lake.
2: Wow, the exotic lakes. That's very exciting. Have you swam in Eshtonach before?
0: I haven't swum in Luxembourg before, I believe.
2: What?
0: Yeah, I know.
2: Dude!
0: Yeah, I know. No, the past few years I've been like crying out for friends with cars, like, please take me to the lakes, and they never have. Whereas apparently this year I finally can go.
2: It is possible to get there without a car, but it's a bit of a pain.
0: Yeah, and you don't want to be sitting all soggy on the bus that you're getting home.
2: It's not a good feeling. No. I have not swam in Eshtonach Lake, but I did do a photo shoot. Ah, there I am. I just Google imaged Eshtonach Lake and I found a photo of myself. So I haven't swam there, but yeah, I did a promotion photo shoot thing, which was very nice.
0: Is that you sitting on the jetty?
2: Yeah.
0: Okay, there you are.
2: And there's my fake husband and my two fake children. There was a 30-year age gap between me and my fake husband. He was like, "You're old enough. You're young enough to be my daughter." And I was like, yeah, this is a bit weird.
0: Was his name Leo?
2: Huh?
0: Was his name Leo?
2: No, okay. It wasn't. Not Leonardo DiCaprio. But anyway, my point is, it's such a nice setting. And you can do SUP, stand-up paddleboarding.
0: Are you any
2: and
0: good
2: kayaking.
0: At that? Have you tried it?
2: No, I can't stand on a skateboard. I can't stand on anything that is not firmly attached to the ground.
0: I had a little go in Turkey last summer, and like when the sea was like flat as a pancake, and one of my friends whose supboard it was like gliding effortlessly across the water, and you see they're very statuesque. And I was like, oh, that looks easy, I'll have a go. And then me and another friend, we spent about an hour pissing about in the water, falling off repeatedly. I managed about 10 seconds, I think, without falling off, which is progress.
2: Like,
0: it's a lot harder than it looks.
2: It does look hard. I'm more of a kayaking person. I love a kayak. Love a good kayak or canoe, which you can also do there.
0: You can do down the river.
2: Yeah, and there's a lovely park. It's really, really nice. You're going to have a great time. And do you know where else is quite nice? Remschen Lake. That's nice too.
0: Remschen Lake.
2: And then there's the Escher

0: that's going to be the popular one this weekend. I said in my news report, the police have warned people to be on the best behaviour when they go there.
1: Why did you just point the finger at me like I was going to go up there and drink a bottle of vodka?
0: I mean, that came so quickly to your mind that that sounds like exactly what you're going to do.
1: I'm not going to do that. Charles, please. Gosh, I have a 60-year-old husband to mind and my two fake children. This might get you in the spirit for going crazy at the lake this weekend. 56!

0: That is Bebrexa, Heart Wants What It Wants. We were just talking about enjoying the beautiful weather, and I'm more of a sea gal myself.
1: Me too.
0: But the closest sea is Belgian coast. It's about 4 hours, maybe 3.5 if you go really fast.
1: Gonna make you really good.
0: Yeah, I've never been, but I've heard good things. You know, Sam Student has told me actually it's very nice. So
1: good for surfing as well, and there's spots.
0: Oh yeah, I'd say so. But as we established earlier, I don't stand on anything that's not firmly attached to the ground, because of my balancing issues. I can't skateboard, can't rollerblade, can't surf, can't stand up paddleboard. It's very sad.
1: I mean, your knees probably will thank you for not being scraped along the ground repeatedly when you were a child for falling off skateboards or roller skates.
0: Yeah. We'll put it like that.
1: I thought I could skateboard because I played a lot of Tony Hawk's Pro Skater, which is a very popular skateboarding game.
0: Oh, I remember
1: when I was a kid.
0: That.
1: And I was like, yeah, I'm sure I can skateboard, no problem. And then I borrowed a friend's skateboard and fell off after a minute. And I was like, okay, let's not do that anymore.
0: It's not the same thing. No, it's like I used to do a lot of that dance machine game.
1: Dance Revolution.
0: And I was like, yeah, I'm good at this, because I knew when to like move my leg to the right to hit an arrow, but I cannot dance.
1: That'd be really funny if you went into the middle of a club and started dancing like you would dance on the DDR machine. It's like...
0: No.
1: But like the river dance, actually.
0: Whatever you just did with the rolly eye movement, you looked like Cookie Monster who'd eaten the wrong type of cookies. So I don't think so.
1: Okay, sorry.
0: Sorry, just insult my culture. Here's Bella Kay. I love it, I love it, I love it.

0: Boney M with Daddy Cool. I'm a big fan of Boney M. Do you like them?
1: Yeah, I do. How could you not? They're a joyful bit of disco.
0: They're so much fun. I love a bit of disco. It's so great. I was chatting about Eurovision earlier and how it was last week.
1: It was over. It was a thing that was last week.
0: For another year, if it goes ahead. I know, I'm sure it will go ahead. Did you watch it at all? You were doing something fun.
1: You were at the marathon. I was at the marathon.
0: That's what you're
1: and
0: doing.
1: I watched the FA Cup final before that as well.
0: Did Man City win?
1: Man City did win.
0: Congratulations.
1: Thank you very much. All the personal involvement I had in that.
0: Yes. Oh, they won the whole thing?
1: They won the FA Cup, yes.
0: Oh, well, congratulations, because they were really crap.
1: It was
0: years ago.
1: To be fair, when I first started supporting Man City, we were really crap. And when I used to tell people I was a Man City fan, they gave me that patronising, oh, little pat on the head kind of thing. And so now I tell people, and they're like, oh, yeah.
0: You had a great Saturday.
1: Yeah, it was very good. Nice. And the marathon was lovely as well.
0: Nice.
1: Bit wet at the start of it, but it didn't rain on the parade. Everyone was very into it. 18,000 runners, busiest ever,
0: wow.
1: Apparently. Atmosphere in the city was fantastic.
0: You know what? At 1:30 in the morning, when Meredith and I were heading back home from Eurovision, we saw so many people running home. It's just like, you just ran a marathon and now you're running home? I mean, like, amazing.
1: Dedication to the craft. Have to respect that.
0: Like, they were in the gear and everything. Maybe they weren't all running in the marathon and they were just inspired by the runners.
1: Perhaps.
0: But there was literally a lot of people running at 1:30 a.m. in the morning.
1: You sure they weren't still running the tail end of the marathon? Or?
0: No, because we were going in the opposite direction.
1: Okay, fair enough.
0: We just left Kirchberg.
1: Mm-hmm.
0: So they were just having a little run home. Or they were tipsy, inspired by the runners, and were like, I've got to run home. I'm a champion.
1: To be fair, I've done that many a time. Like when you're drunk and you think you can run faster than Superman,
0: yeah.
1: And then you fall and break your face.
0: Or you're maybe like running like a snail.
1: Yes.
0: But you have so much self-confidence when you've had a few beers. This is the last Shadow Puppets. This is everything you've come to expect.

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1: So that was Ray, Flip a Switch before the break there. You're listening to The Melissa Dalton Show on RTL Today Radio. We're with you until 12 o'clock. I've got Charles Hill. Hello, Charles.
2: Is that what I sound like?
1: No.
2: I'm not going to do your impression of you.
1: I won't do you either.
2: Yeah. Hi, Melissa.
1: Hi.
2: So I told you I'd spent €500 on something and you told me you'd spend €500 on something.
1: Oh, yeah.
2: You're advised.
1: Well, it was a good thing. I thought we had mice.
2: Why did you think you had mice?
1: There was things that looked like mice excrement.
2: Okay.
1: But it turned out to be wood lice.
2: Wood lice excrement or just wood lice?
1: Wood lice curling up and dying.
2: Oh, really?
1: Mm-hmm. Yes. So I know I have a big hole in my pocket and all I got was a Frenchman calling to my home once a week for 4 weeks, and we had the worst conversations because I tried to speak in French and he tried to speak in English, and we used Google Translate, and it was difficult.
2: So that 700 and whatever day streak of Duolingo really stood you in good stead there.
1: Oh, it's an ongoing issue.
2: You could have just got a cat and then you wouldn't have mice.
1: I don't want a cat. I have to feed it, look after it, find someone to babysit it. I have a human cat. I have a child. So, yeah. I can't, no. But lots of people always tell me to get a cat. And I'm like, I don't want a cat.
2: This is the reason why cats, I mean, we didn't domesticate cats. Cats domesticated humans because they were like, oh, these big, like, hairless monkey idiots need someone to look after their grain stores. And we'll just help ourselves in here. Like, we'll just eat your mice and you can, like, stroke us and feed us occasionally. Like, okay, sure. That's a good arrangement.
1: That's exactly how they think. No, I don't want a cat.
2: No?
1: I want a dog. But in 10 years.
2: And I had a cat last weekend as well.
1: Oh, yeah, you did. Did it behave itself? It stopped eating your precious Lego?
2: She absolutely did, yeah. The first night she was a bit stressed, which is, you know, fair enough. Then after that she was adorable. She was lovely. She did lots of playing and slinking. Like, she was jumping all over my shelves, but, like, spaces I never thought a cat would fit next to the Lego. She found a spot to fit and she didn't destroy anything else, so.
1: Good for her.
2: She's welcome back.
1: She's maturing because she's only a kitten, right?
2: Yeah, like, she's probably like a teenager in the human equivalent, about a year old.
1: Yeah. Yeah. Look, you domesticated her. Well done. Do you remember this song? Do you remember this guy? He had a fedora. James Bay. He just kind of disappeared.
2: I must have memory hold him.
1: I don't know where he is.
2: No.
1: It's Hull Back the River. James Bay.
3: Try to keep you close to me, but life got in between.

0: That was Zane with Pillow Talk. Charles just came in and offered me a coffee. Isn't that so nice? You have to talk now. Hi, Charles.
1: Sorry, here I am.
0: Oh, that's so kind.
1: I can be nice sometimes.
0: Oh, that's lovely. Yes, I would love one. A milky one.
1: Milk, no sugar?
0: No sugar, okay. Absolutely not. Thanks a million. Aw.
1: You're welcome.
0: And just to, in case you're getting, you know, concerned that Charles is a bit too nice, the coffees are just 10 cents. So. You know, but still, thanks, Charles. Yeah. And go get me a croissant as well from O'Shan.
1: Sure.
0: And be back in 3 minutes. Here's LCD Sound System. It's All My Friends.

forgot that this song has the world's longest intro. What can you do? I promise now, it's going to kick off in just a second. In the meantime, I'm going to have my guests on in about half an hour, a little bit longer. New World Theatre Club. They've been on before, a great bunch of people. They're going to tell us about their upcoming comedy show that's happening. Big famous Irish comedian coming over. And also they have a play on at the moment called Every Brilliant Thing, which has got various dates. It's already been played a few times in May, but it'll be back in June. Okay, here's LCD Sound System.

LCD sound system and all my friends. And do check out nwtc.lu for tickets to their next show, Every Brilliant Thing, which is on the 5th and 6th of June at ISL in their drama studio just outside the city centre. So that's going to be nice. And I'll be chatting to them just after about 10:15 to find out all the insider info. All right, here's Harry Styles. This is American Girls.

That is Depeche Mode. Just can't get enough. I got a message in about my, well, I thought we had mice, but we didn't. It was a false alarm, but we had to pay pest control a lot of money. But it's fine. I suppose the good news is we didn't have mice. We did, though, did have a bird last year who somehow made its way into the into the home. And I still don't know how. I don't know how they got in. I was terrified. It was just a little, like, I don't know, swallow, a swift. It was just a tiny little bird. But I was very scared, very scared. And when I heard it, I was actually on a video call with Sam Steen. And I think I had to hang up and sort out the situation. But I thought it was a badger. That's how loud it was. It was flapping its wings and it was very scary. Yeah, it's nothing like nature taking over your home, you know. It's very, very scary. But look, at least they haven't returned and there's no mice. For now. Hopefully they won't come back at any point. I'm going to play Doja Cat and then some Taylor Swift, and then we're going to get Charles back in here for our news. This one is from 2021. It's called Woman.

That is Doja Cat with Woman. Had a little message in on our WhatsApp 61525000 from newsreader JB, John Baker. It's a video, which I was very excited about. Thought it was going to have a little message, but mostly it's just JB looking quite smug in his sunglasses out in the fields, walking his dogs. He's just smiling away to himself while the dogs run after him. So now I'm jealous. It worked, JB. I want to be where you are. It looks absolutely beautiful. It's going to get to 30 degrees today, I think. It's amazing. It's Taylor Swift. This is The Fate of Ophelia.

0: 10 o'clock here on RTL Today Radio and in this time zone, I guess. It is time now for your news. Here's Charles Hill.
1: Here with your Saturday morning news, sport and weather, I'm Charles Hill on RTL Today. In local news, police have announced that a fatal accident occurred on Thursday afternoon on the N10 near to Remeshen. At around 4:30pm, emergency services were called to a head-on collision between two vehicles with the crash still under investigation. Unfortunately, the driver of one of the vehicles, an 81-year-old man, died at the scene from his injuries, with the other driver being treated for non-life-threatening injuries in hospital. And police have announced additional checks at Upper Sewer Lake, with residents likely to flock to the popular site with this weekend's soaring temperatures, and the water quality being determined excellent by the Water Management Authority. Police have issued reminders on safe, sociable behaviour, to only use dedicated parking spaces, not to block driveways, to respect local residents, animals and plant life, and to comply with regulations in protected areas. And the border control point on the A64 between Luxembourg and Trier has been closed after long-term opposition from within Luxembourg. The road was closed overnight in order to remove the narrowing of the road, which is now fully open on both lanes once again, hopefully easing traffic for commuters. Now in international news, at least 90 people have been killed in a coal mine blast in northern China, according to the country's state media. The gas explosion happened at the Liushenyu coal mine in Shanxi province, where hundreds of rescuers have been sent to the site, with more than 100 people taken to hospital and rescue work still underway. Chinese President Xi Jinping called for no effort to be spared in efforts to treat the injured and search for survivors, and also asked the government to investigate the cause of the accident and hold those responsible to account. Officials running the coal mine have been detained. And the deadly Ebola outbreak in the Democratic Republic of the Congo has been raised to the highest level by the World Health Organization as the toll of the victims continues to rise. There's now 82 confirmed cases and 7 confirmed deaths in the DRC, with almost 750 suspected cases and 177 suspected deaths, according to the WHO. The outbreak, which experts suspect has been circulating under the radar for

0: wear clothes anymore.
1: I mean, with this weather, who can blame her?
0: I know, it's actually quite smart. And she's just in a naked phase, which I'm enjoying.
1: Sounds great.
0: It's quite interesting to see her waddle around, little tiny human with a pot belly. She's got a lovely pot belly.
1: I mean, she might as well enjoy it before she gets old enough to understand all the horrible things we invented, like body shaming.
0: Yes.
1: And all that kind of stuff. Just no, be free, be naked.
0: She's a big fan of her belly. She touches it and says, "Belly!" So... but yes, yesterday she was cooking in her kitchen.
1: What does she make?
0: I don't know, to be honest. It's
1: some variety of slop.
0: Well, it's imaginary, obviously.
1: Yes.
0: But she kind of uses, we have a fake little water bottle and then a fake little ketchup bottle, and she kind of mixes them together and then puts a spoon in my mouth and says, "Eat." So I don't like ketchup, so it's not a pleasant experience, although it'd be imaginary.
1: Imaginary ketchup is probably nicer than real ketchup if you don't like it.
0: Probably. Oh, I hate ketchup. It's so sweet and gloopy and... Okay. My family once found my brother in a bush eating a bottle of ketchup. He was addicted.
1: Right.
0: He was only about 5 or 6.
1: Okay.
0: You know.
1: He'd smuggled it away from the kitchen and...
0: Yeah.
1: Scoffed the whole thing.
0: I don't think there was a lot of sugar in the house, so that was the next best thing. It's like when alcoholics get on a plane and they buy a bottle of perfume. So yeah, but it's all right.
1: Sorry, when alcoholics do what on planes?
0: When they order perfume and then they drink it.
1: Is that a thing that happened?
0: I have heard of it.
1: Oh, wow, okay.
0: I don't know. If there's any alcoholics out there, let us know. If you
1: Why would they not just buy a bottle of alcohol?
0: Because they're not allowed.
1: Are they not?
0: I don't know.
1: It never stopped my mum.
0: Somebody told me that that's a thing.
1: Okay.
0: So I've heard. It's kind of a good idea, in fairness. Here's Tove Lo. This is To Die For.

0: You got to hold on. You got to hold on. You got to hold on.
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7: Actually, one of my guests just featured in one of those adverts. That's always very gratifying. Like, they're on my show! The Children's Festival, which is happening next weekend at Nyminster. Are you going to go?
8: I don't have any children. I feel like that's a prerequisite, right?
7: Don't go, Charles.
8: Yeah, I don't want to.
7: Don't go. Be weird.
8: Weird uncle vibes.
7: Yeah, you wouldn't be welcome. Yeah, sorry. Sad, really. But yeah, go somewhere else.
8: As someone with a child, I've got a question to run by you. And this is, don't worry about where this is going. I was in Paris for my birthday weekend, and there was a park. I wanted to sit in the park for a little bit to wait for my friends who were coming by metro. And I was with some other friends, and they're like, Charles, you can't go sit in the park because it's a playground. And I was like, yeah, but there's some benches there. I just wanted to like rest my feet for a couple of minutes. And they're like, yeah, but it's a bit weird. It's like a single man just like sitting in a park looking at the kids. I'm like, I just want to sit on the bench. And so in the end, they shamed me into not sitting in the park.
7: Oh.
8: What do you think about that?
7: Like, I feel bad for you because it's a free world and you should be allowed to sit on a bench and mind your own business.
8: No, it wasn't like I was facing the, you know, the climbing frame. There was just like a bench off to one side near a ping pong table, which I wanted to sit on. They were like, no, you can't do it.
7: I mean, I think if you're sitting respectfully, not staring at children.
8: Stare at my phone for a couple minutes.
7: Yeah, I think that's okay. Now, if you were in the playground.
8: A bit weird, yeah.
7: Standing there,
8: bit weird,
7: wearing a trench coat, I would say no.
8: Sure.
7: But a harmless man, slightly hungover, who needs to rest his legs while on a birthday trip.
8: Yeah.
7: But
8: better to err on the side of caution.
7: It depends. Like if I was alone, my child in that playground, and you were there, oh, I'd leave. Not you specifically. Well, maybe you.
8: He looks like you're wrong on that one.
7: Yeah, like, you know, the playground would want to be full. You know.
8: Yeah, okay.
7: Yeah,
8: I'll err on the side of caution. The children's comfort takes precedence over my needs.
7: It does, yeah. The children are the future. You're getting on, so, you know, let's protect them and keep them safe. No offense.
8: Yeah, fair enough.
7: This is quite a summer song for the weather today. Chewback, Dr. Dre. It's California Love.

0: That was Phoenix with 1901. Now, if you went to see Dermot Kennedy on Wednesday, I think it was on Wednesday at Rock Hall, he was being supported by Amble, who are a lovely folk band, but they're actually doing very well. They're very successful now. And I just realised they have over 300,000 followers on social media. Like, should I be impressed by that? Probably. Is that shallow of me? Maybe. Who knows? But I'm impressed. But here's the gossip on the street, right, which I heard from my friends. Mm-hmm. Apparently, they were in the Pig, the Irish pub, in Grund. In Clausen, sorry.
1: Are they Irish themselves?
0: Yes. Ah,
1: there we go.
0: So they were in the Pig on Tuesday night, I think, or Wednesday night, just hanging out.
1: Nice.
0: How cool is that?
1: Very cool.
0: I know. And if you've ever been to the Pig, you'll know that it's frequented by a lot of University of Limerick interns who come over here for a few months studying. So it's quite a young, rowdy crowd, shall we say. It's great fun.
1: It's a good crack.
0: It's very good. So imagine being there and amble walking. I wonder, did they play a tune? If anyone was there, please let us know. 6215 25000. But also, my friend told me that apparently they shot a music video, just did some investigation, as in I looked at their social media.
1: What did you find out?
0: They filmed a video. And you can see a beautiful Luxembourg free train in the shot going towards Luxembourg, and they're running after it. And then they miss the train, and I feel very seen because that is my life, running for trains, missing trains. But yes, that's so exciting. So the video, the song's called The Swell, and the video will be out soon.
1: Good.
0: You're not as enthusiastic as you should be. This is a big deal. Woo. They're putting Luxembourg on the map. Well, here they are.
1: Thank you, Amble.
0: They're lovely. Yeah, thank you. I should say thank you. This one is called Schoolyard Days.

That is Dochi with Anxiety. You're listening to The Melissa Dalton Show on RTL Today Radio. And if you're watching on camera, my guests have joined us in studio. We're just hanging out and then I'll be chatting to them in about 5 or 6 minutes. And they're from New World Theatre Club. They have been on the show, well, not these guys, but some of their friends, colleagues have been on a few times actually, so it's nice to have them back. And if you're looking on camera, you'll see I'm holding up a poster for an upcoming comedian that they're going to host. She's quite a big deal in Ireland, so we'll be talking all about that. And in the meantime, you can check out nwtc.lu. Here's the Dandy Warhols. This is We Used to Be Friends.

0: That was Beyoncé with Break My Soul. Now, I have two guests in studio with me. They are from the New World Theatre Club, which is an ASBL here in Luxembourg. It has been running for a long time and they do fantastic productions of plays and shows and lots of other cool stuff throughout the year, which you can find out about on their website, nwtc.lu. So I have Christopher and Christine here with me, and we're going to be talking about a current one-act play that has been running this month, but it's also going to be on in June, and also a comedy show that they're helping to put on. So welcome, guys. Thank you very much for joining me.
1: Thank you, Melissa.
0: So Every Brilliant Thing, it is a one-act play. It has been on in London's West End, and you have acclaimed the rights, which is fantastic. You've brought it to Luxembourg. You've already had four performances and two more to go. Why did you decide to put this show on? What drew you to it?
1: Well, one of our valued members came up to us and said, I've just seen this play in London and it really, really resonates with me. I've always wanted to do to see it, play it, play in it. And we talked about it in the committee, and then I went to see it myself in London last year. And I just loved it. I thought it was extremely open, inclusive, eye-opening. So we talked it through, and then we decided to go for it. So we got the rights, and then we decided the unthinkable of having it in three different versions. Because it's a one act, sorry, because it's a one person show, mm-hmm. It's a very intimate, it becomes a very intimate concept. And because it's short, and because it's intimate, we wanted more and more people to be able to experience it.
0: That's nice, yeah.
1: So we decided to split it into three. So we had auditions for directors and auditions for actors in the hope of having three directors and three actors. And each actor plays a different run. So we've got three runs, and we basically have three different interpretations of the same script.
0: Nice. That's really lovely. And Christine, you were in the second adaptation, second version,
2: yep,
0: which was on earlier this week on the 20th and 21st at Sang-a-Klang. So how was the experience for you? As Christopher mentioned, it's a one-person play, so you're up there alone.
2: Yep.
0: And it deals with some heavy issues. Mm-hmm. It's about the protagonist whose life begins in the shadows of their mother's severe depression. And then it's quite hopeful, though. There's a lot of...
2: Yes.
0: Kind of,
2: yeah. Yes.
0: So how was it?
2: It's so much fun. And it's because there's a bit of audience participation. There's a bit of improvisation in the sense that every character, not every person in the audience, but whoever wants to, is given a card with a number on it. And when the narrator, I call out the number, the person who has the card has to read out the number, what it says.
0: Oh, nice.
2: So number one, if I shout out a number one, the person with number one would shout out ice cream, and it goes through the play. So the audience is listening and on their tiptoes. And then throughout the play, I might call somebody to come up and play a character. Very short, very, very sweet. Nothing. They don't have to do anything. There's no expectation for the audience to do anything. They just have to be there and be somebody on stage with me. And it was great. And the audience also, as an actor and doing it as a one-person show, and you're with the actor, me and then the director, it can become quite quiet, or not quiet, but personal.
0: Mm.
2: And once you add that audience to it, suddenly it's a whole nother character that you never had. And the energy, and because you're standing on stage and you're connecting, you're looking at everybody in the eyes, because our venue is quite intimate. And we did it in the round, or almost round, kind of rounded thrust. And so you have the audience on all three sides of you. And you're right there connected with them. You can move inside the audience. You can talk to them. They become another character. And then we have the added third character of the music. And we have all different kinds of music that's mentioned in the play. And that's a whole nother character because it adds so much to it. So as a performer, it was just amazing to have the audience there and connected to you. And, you know, at the end, I'm giving a bow. But honestly, I want the audience to bow, because without them, we have no theater. I think it was Peter Brook who said, that what makes a play, it's the audience. That is what is the play. So we don't have theater without the audience. And that is, this play is exactly that. So as an audience member, you are part of it in the sense of your being there, your energy is, and it helps with the hope too, because even though the play is centers around depression and mental health and suicide, it leaves with a hopefulness. And my kids saw it on Thursday, my last show, and they said, "Mama, it's sad, but it's not a bad sad. It's a good sad. It, you feel leaving good about what's happened." I thought, okay, that's good. Job done.
0: A very relatable subject matter. So it's quite nice that it opens up to the audience. So it is going to be on again, luckily for us, on the 5th of June and the 6th of June, Friday and Saturday, at ISL Drama Studio. And this is actually the best location for if anybody has mobility issues. Where can we find tickets for it?
1: So tickets can be very easily purchased online on our website. Our website is www.nwtc.lu.
0: Fantastic.
1: Where you can simply click your way through to a ticket for either the 5th or the 6th of June.
0: Brilliant. Okay, so we still have time. Yep.
2: I'd just like to say the 5th and 6th in June is going to be with actor Aaron Lemon. So it'll be different.
0: He's been on the show before.
2: Exactly. And his director, Jason Hudson. And so it's a different dynamic because it's a man doing it rather than a woman. So it's really, it'll be a completely different, interesting show.
0: Fantastic. Okay, we're going to take a quick break to play a song, and then we're going to come back and talk about what other stuff you've got going on. Here is Hozier. This is Too Sweet.

0: That is Hozier with Too Sweet. And I have my guests here in studio, Christine and Christopher from New World Theatre Club. We've just been talking about the one act, a one person play that they have been producing, Every Brilliant Thing. But also they have something a little bit different coming up. Comedian Anne Gildy is coming back to Luxembourg. Been here before. She's an Irish comedian, writer, actor and theatre performer. I know her because she was as part of a comedy trio called the Nulas, who were huge in Ireland, but they also toured internationally. So she's a bit of a, I would say, a well-known name in Ireland. And she's quite known at the moment for talking about women's issues, which of course is relatable to us all, because if you are a man, you probably know women. And her last show was a big success here. And it was called How to Get the Menopause and Enjoy It, which is a fantastic title. So she's coming back. 3rd and 4th of July, Friday and Saturday night. Why did you guys decide to bring Anne back?
1: In 2023, when Anne was here, the Irish community organised her to come, and it was a big success. And she's now got a new tour. She's now got a new programme that she's touring with. And we were very happy to be asked to help produce her arrival in Luxembourg. So we look forward to Further Adventures in Womaning, which is the name of the next programme.
0: So she's essentially back by popular demand.
1: She is indeed.
0: The public asked for it, and
1: absolutely,
0: she's coming back.
1: Yes.
0: So her shows are known for being very funny, with a lot of storytelling and personal experience. And I know, Christine, that you've seen her before. What are you hoping people will get from this, or what do you think is memorable about Anne's comedy?
2: I think what I remembered most is just the storytelling and the relatability, because as a woman, it didn't matter that she was Irish or telling stories from her childhood or her life, but what it was is her stories as a woman. And I think that's why she's coming back, because she is so relatable and we can all understand it. Like you said, if you're a man, you know a woman. So, and as a woman, if you're not going through it, you're going to go through it. So it's good to have those adventures ready in the background, so you can go, oh yeah, I remember hearing about that. Yeah.
0: But I also love that she's putting menopause on stage and women's issues on stage, because I'm noticing more and more that this is becoming a part of, like, something that is talked about,
2: yes,
0: which it wasn't before.
2: Yes.
0: And it sounds tough. And, you know, we need to laugh at these things.
2: Exactly.
0: And this is how we get through them, is by laughing about it, talking about it. Yeah, go on, Christopher.
1: And I think there is a link with Every Brilliant Thing, which is also about removing the stigma of, in this case, depression and maybe even suicide. It's good to talk about things that have been in the closet for many, many decades and centuries. I think we are a generation that is capable of doing that. And if comedy can help us pass on messages or share messages or instill reflection, then that is a good way of doing it.
0: And that's the beauty of live theatre. You're in a room with other people, you're sharing it, they're going through their own thing, and it feels like a shared experience by the end of it.
1: Right.
0: So we need to go see it Friday 3rd and Saturday 4th of July, mm-hmm, 7:30 at the Centre Culturel in Neudorf. And how do we get tickets for this one?
1: For this one, you can get tickets also via nwtc.lu, so you can buy them online on our website. Or you can also come and hope for a ticket at the door. So it's in, as you say, in Centre Culturel Neudorf, which is very easily accessible by bus, and you don't need to worry about parking.
0: That's good. Nice. You can have a little glass of wine if you wish so.
1: Right.
0: And of course, you're always looking for volunteers and members, so we should check out your website, nwtc.lu,
1: absolutely,
0: regardless.
1: Yes.
0: So thank you so much for joining me and for telling us about both of these productions. So we have the 5th and 6th of June to put in our diaries, and the 3rd and 4th of July. So thank you so much, right, guys, and best of luck
1: you,
0: with
1: Melissa,
0: the upcoming productions.
2: Thank you.
0: Thank you.

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1: The heartbeat of Luxembourg.
2: So that was Temper Trap with Sweet Disposition. And before that, we had our guests in from New World Theatre Club. So check out their play, Every Brilliant Thing, and Anne Gildy, the comedian, who's coming up in July. All right, it is just now 11 a.m. We're going to get your news. Here's Charles Hill.
3: Here with your Saturday morning news, sport and weather, I'm Charles Hill on RTL Today. In local news, police have announced additional checks at Upper Sewer Lake, with residents likely to flock to the popular site with this weekend's soaring temperatures and the water quality being determined excellent by the Water Management Authority. Police have issued reminders on safe sociable behaviour, to only use dedicated parking spaces, not to block driveways, to respect local residents, animals and plant life, and to comply with regulations in protected areas. And the border control point on the A64 between Luxembourg and Trier has been closed after long-term opposition. The road was closed overnight in order to remove the narrowing of the road, which is now fully open on both lanes once again, hopefully easing traffic for commuters. And in international news, a gas explosion at a coal mine in northern China has killed at least 90 people, state media have reported, marking the country's biggest mining disaster in 17 years. The explosion happened at the Liu Shenyu coal mine in Shaanxi province, when a total of 247 workers were underground at the time of the blast. Hundreds of rescuers have been sent to the site, with more than 100 people taken to hospital and rescue work still underway. Chinese President Xi Jinping called for no effort to be spared in efforts to treat the injured and search for survivors, and also asked the government to investigate the cause of the accident and hold those responsible to account. Officials running the coal mine have been detained. And pro-Palestinian activists who have begun arriving back to their home countries across Europe have reported violent and humiliating treatment after they were detained by Israeli forces on a Gaza-bound flotilla. Miriam Hajjal, arriving back in Paris, said, "We had to deal with Ben Gavir's police, who were extremely violent with us, humiliating, dehumanizing," describing how she and members of her group were subjected to sexual violence and beatings, including groping and forced stripping. Before leaving the airport, the activists said they had experienced a tiny part of what Palestinians endure, in silence, and called for protests to demand that the governments take action. And the deadly Ebola outbreak in the Democratic Republic of the Congo has been raised to the highest level by the World Health Organization as the toll of victims continues to rise. There's now 82 confirmed cases and 7 confirmed deaths in the DRC, with almost 750 suspected cases and 177 suspected deaths, according to the WHO. The outbreak, which experts suspect has been circulating under the radar for some time, is caused by the less common Bundibugyo strain of Ebola, for which there's no approved vaccines or treatments. Now moving on to sport, in Formula One, George Russell bounced back yesterday evening to claim pole position in qualifying for today's sprint race at the Canadian Grand Prix ahead of championship leader and Mercedes teammate Kimi Antonelli. The 28-year-old Briton had been outpaced earlier by the Italian teenager, who's seeking a fourth consecutive Grand Prix win on Sunday, but proved he retains the resilience and pace to handle mounting pressure. And in English football, championship sides Hull City and Middlesbrough are set to go head-to-head this afternoon in what's billed as the richest game

0: Usina, a festival for the whole family. Next Saturday in Dudelange. Throughout the day, entertainment, a kids' disco, street performers, theater, workshops, the Traunwieseldanz, and a traditional fairground. And later on, Mambo Shinky, Low Density Corporation, Mr. Foe, Nettie Hugo, Die Schlagzeugmafia, Chartreuse, and Giant Rooks. And it's all free. Usina, next Saturday in Dudelange. Check out usina.lu.
1: So, before the break, I was saying what I purchased this week. After much research, deliberation, I got a robot Hoover. I know, it's so exciting. So, my mom has one. Her name is Molly.
2: Okay.
1: But she's absolutely crap. Like, just rubbish. Doesn't really take up anything. So I was like, I'm not...
2: Oh, we're talking about your mum's Hoover here, not your mum.
1: Oh, no, my mother's lovely. And her name is not Molly. No, the Hoover's name... The vacuum's name is Molly.
2: Okay.
1: And she's rubbish. And whenever I go home, my mum's like, where's Molly? Where's Molly? Is she all right? And I'm like, which one of my nieces and nephews is Molly? Because I do have 18 of them.
2: Right.
1: So, you know, I confuse it with a child. But no, it's actually a vacuum cleaner. Yeah. And my poor child is terrified of Molly, the vacuum Hoover. So we got one anyway, and it's so cool. Well, that remains to be seen. I don't know how good it is at actually cleaning, but it talks. And at one point, right, it was going around, doing its thing, hoovering things up, and then it just went, battery low, returning to home. And then it literally, it was like E.T. It found its way back to its charger. And then it was like, home, charging now. It was amazing.
2: Technology, eh?
1: And yeah.
2: How was your floor?
1: How is it?
2: Yeah, after the vacuum had done its business.
1: Oh, it's all right.
2: Did a job?
1: Yeah, it's better than Molly anyway.
2: How was it with like chair legs and tables and stuff like that?
1: It's pretty good. Yeah. No, it did have an altercation with one of our child's toys. Mm. We had to cut the toy. The toy's gone now.
2: Oh, no.
1: But that's okay. That's all right. As long as the Hoover, or the, I keep saying Hoover, vacuum. As long as the vacuum's okay.
2: Does it squeeze under the sofa as well? Or?
1: I don't know. I haven't tried that.
2: No? Okay.
1: I'm a bit afraid of it too. I'm not afraid of it. I'm just afraid of breaking it.
2: Well, what happens if you're in the way? Does it like try and eat your feet or does it stop and wait for you to move?
1: You keep asking me questions that I haven't... I've just let it do its thing.
2: Okay, fine.
1: I've just like... Been like, you do your thing, I'm going to leave the room.
2: Okay.
1: I gave it privacy. Okay. Now, I do need a name for it, though.
2: Performance anxiety.
1: Exactly, yeah. Okay. I have to come up with a name for it. So that's what I'm working on at the moment.
2: I mean, you didn't like my suggestions off air. Shall I repeat them?
1: Yeah, go on.
2: Sir sucks a lot?
1: No.
2: What was the other one? Nunu.
1: Yes, I didn't watch Teletubbies. I do remember it was quite a big vacuum, wasn't it?
2: It was a big blue vacuum. It had a long kind of elephant-like trunk and it used to suck up the tubby toast and the tubby tusted. It was a bit of a devil for eating the Teletubbies food.
1: Didn't know the Teletubbies could eat food.
2: They made a really bad-looking toast. It had like a smiley face on it.
1: Oh!
2: On the tubby toast. I think it looked more like pancakes, though. Maybe I'm confusing.
1: You spent a lot of your...
2: They definitely
1: lost, watching Teletubbies.
2: They a lot of custard. I mean, it's an absolute psychedelic nightmare show. It was great to watch.
1: Okay, I'm not going to ask you in what kind of mental state you watched it, but
2: there's a giant baby's face. It's the sun that rises over a green pastoral landscape that's filled with multicolored strange creatures with antenna.
1: And you were too old to enjoy it. Let's just be honest. This is requested by you, Charles Hill. Good suggestion, Michael Jackson. It's Beat It.

0: was Mystery Jets featuring Laura Marling with Young Love, and one of the singer-songwriters from that band, whose name is Blaine, is having his birthday today. He was born in 1985, so how old is he today, Charles?
1: He would be 40.
0: Yay!
1: No, one.
0: I don't know, I didn't look
1: 41. Basic maths, come on, 41.
0: I was hoping you might know. You know that it's a neighbour festival across Luxembourg this weekend?
1: Neighbour festival?
0: Yeah, or as we say, Nopish Fest.
1: So it doesn't involve watching reruns of the Australian soap opera.
0: Oh, now that would be a good time. No, Neighbours Day. It's a big festival that invites communities across Luxembourg to come together for a day.
1: That's nice.
0: Isn't that nice? Did you have any?
1: Ignore them every other day of the year.
0: Yeah.
1: As put your head down. Yes.
0: Yeah, Nopesh Fest. Did you celebrate it in your neighbourhood?
1: No, I haven't. Didn't know about it. But I have been meaning to invite my downstairs neighbours. I've got some Lebanese people living in my building, and I want to invite them for food.
0: And then you just want them to cook you nice Lebanese food.
1: Vice versa, yeah.
0: No, I can see right through.
1: There was a couple who invited me. It's always been very Lebanese in my building. I'm the odd one out there. They invited me for a meal a few years ago, and I had some nice like Lebanese finger food.
0: Lovely. Lebanese food's great.
1: Yes, it is.
0: Very good.
1: Levantine, we've spoken about Levantine before, I think, in the centre is a very good Lebanese restaurant.
0: Yeah, I've never been there.
1: I went there again a couple of weeks ago, and it was, again, 10 out of 10.
0: Oh, I must pop that on my list.
1: Highly recommend
0: now. Well, in my town, Nopish Fest is big.
1: Okay.
0: Yeah, and we celebrated it last night, and it was lovely. Barbecue, sunshine.
1: Like all in the street, or like you'd pop over to the neighbour's garden, or how does it work?
0: There's a little section, grassy section to have it the street. And my child got abducted by other children. No, she didn't really. But they
1: also
0: were
1: known as playing.
0: Yeah. But they're much bigger. So I had to supervise her, and they were like, "You don't have to follow her around." And I was like, "Yes, I do. I'm very protective."
1: Yeah, good helicopter impersonation.
0: Yeah, so she was on a scooter and a bike, running around, throwing stones. She was hyper. It was great.
1: Good.
0: And met some new neighbours. And I learned some Luxembourgish.
1: Go on.
0: Ve albastu di. I'm not sure. I think that means how old are you?
1: Yeah, and can I say 37 in Luxembourgish?
0: You probably can't.
1: Should I say no? Dresden.
0: You're asking the wrong person, man.
1: Yeah, my Luxembourg classes were 3 years ago, and clearly my memory is awful.
0: I also learned the word for grandchildren, which I can't remember now, but it was very cute. It was very cute. I do know the word for grandparents, which is Großeltern.
1: That makes sense.
0: Which to me sounds like fat people, but it's not. See, gross means different things, different languages.
1: Joy of language.
0: Yeah, yes. Ethel Kane is coming to Luxembourg. This gig is so popular. It's been sold out for ages and now on the waiting list. Coming to Den Atelier on June 13th. This is her song, Crush.

0: Vincent Boone on RTL Today Radio. We are with you here until 12 o'clock today. Not long to go. Do you know what else is happening this weekend, Charles? Loa, the festival's on.
1: Oh, yeah. They had the first day yesterday, right?
0: It did. You're all clued in. This is the Esh Sir Elzette edition, because sometimes it happens in Kirchberg. Hmm. I went to the Kirchberg version.
1: How was that?
0: It was good. Yeah. It was September 2023,
1: so
0: I believe.
1: Was that pre-baby?
0: Yes, and it was with the radio, so there was a few of us who went. Nice. It was actually quite good. I was impressed. And it was like in the middle of all the corporate buildings, which I was like, but no, it actually worked. Nice. It was pretty good. But it's happening at Place de l'Academie in Belval.
1: I was seeing all the clips on my social media, and yes, it looks like a good party.
0: Are you into your EDM, house, techno, drum, bass, that kind of thing?
1: I've been known to dabble on occasion.
0: Mm-hmm.
1: I mean, I went to university in Manchester, which are very famous for its place in the UK dance scene. So I did do some raving in my younger days.
0: Did you know?
1: I did.
0: There's some stories behind that.
1: Oh, yes.
0: I dabble. Yes, there is. Well, it's on today. Actually, it finishes today. It's not on tomorrow. And they always have some pretty... They had Nosy a few years ago. They usually have some pretty good people. So they had got Aaron Hibbell, Cyril, and Own Boss.
1: There we go.
0: I'm not down with the kids.
1: No.
0: So I don't know who any of these people are.
1: Were you ever?
0: No, probably not. To be honest, no. Here's Red Hot Chili Peppers. This is one of yours, Charles. Snow. He originally requested a really boring song, so I had to veto that and put this one in. This is Snow Hey Ho.

That is Tyla with Water on RTL Today Radio. So we've been chatting about what is happening this weekend in Luxembourg, and this is quite cool. In the Luxembourg Science Centre in Differdange, speaking of water, wonders of the underwater world. There's an Ocean Days event today and tomorrow dedicated to exploring the importance and mysteries of the planet's oceans. There'll be talks, workshops and creative activities for young children. It's quite nice, very sustainable. Also in Kirchberg, at the kiosk there, if you know that, it's next to the cock, there is a garden party on. And this is actually on tomorrow, which is nice because Monday is a bank holiday. So you can really let your hair down, if we put it that way. So Cajo and Kiosk launched the first garden party of the season. Music, food, drinks and laid back outdoor vibes. Oh, lovely. That sounds very nice. There's also a Celtic festival happening, the Bealtaine Festival. Bealtaine is the word for May in Irish. And it is inspired by the Celtic celebration of the arrival of summer. Happens every 2 years. Do you know what? I didn't know this was even a thing. Listen to this though. Today they will have spit roasted pork and lamb, and tomorrow they'll have a full ox cooked on site. Don't worry, there's also vegetarian and vegan options throughout the weekend. Very cool. And there's going to be lots of workshops and activities, particularly aimed at families and children. And then this one sounds tasty. At the Casino 2000 in Mondorf-le-Bain, it's going to be a strawberry tasting event. Oh, I love strawberries so much. This sounds fantastic. That is on today. There's an evening of entertainment ahead of you. And yeah, if you love strawberries, make your way down to Mondorf-le-Bain. For more ideas, go on over to today.rtl.lu. You'll find our list under the events and traditions section on the website. Here's Belle and Sebastian. This is The Boy with the Arab Strap.

That is CMAT, running and planning. Speaking of planning, you don't have to go anywhere today in terms of other radio stations because, I mean, get out of the house, treat yourself. But we have an hour of power coming up straight after this. Then we have the Lisa Burke Show. We've got the UK chart show happening between 3 and 5. And lots of great music to accompany you to the rest of the day. And at 8 o'clock, I'm sure you're going to be heading out later, maybe. So then we have our weekend warm-up and Beyond Music to get your dance on from 8 onwards. So stay tuned.

0: favourite. I can just imagine you driving around Luxembourg now, the windows down, sun shining through. It's a great song to listen to in the sunshine. Okay, we're going to have a quick ad and then we'll get you your 12 o'clock news with Charles.
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4: 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In local news, police have announced additional checks at Upper Sewer Lake, with residents likely to flock to the popular site with this weekend's soaring temperatures and the water quality being determined excellent by the Water Management Authority. Police have issued reminders on safe sociable behaviour, to only use dedicated parking spaces, not to block driveways, to respect local residents, animals and plant life, and to comply with regulations in protected areas. And the border control point on the A64 between Luxembourg and Trier has been closed after long-term opposition and legal scrutiny. The road was closed overnight in order to remove the lane narrowing installed during the border checks, with the road now fully open on both lanes once again, hopefully easing traffic for commuters. And in international news, a gas explosion at a coal mine in northern China has killed at least 90 people, state media have reported, marking the country's biggest mining disaster in 17 years. The explosion happened at the Liushenyu coal mine in Shaanxi province, when a total of 247 workers were underground at the time of the blast. Hundreds of rescuers have been sent to the site, with more than 100 people taken to hospital and rescue work still underway. Chinese President Xi Jinping called for no effort to be spared in efforts to treat the injured and search for survivors, and also asked the government to investigate the cause of the accident and hold those responsible to account. Officials running the coal mine have been detained. And pro-Palestinian activists who have begun arriving back to their home countries have reported violent and humiliating treatment after they were detained by Israeli forces on a Gaza-bound flotilla. Canada said it had received information detailing appalling abuse of its citizens, while Germany and Spain confirmed that a number of their citizens had injuries. The flotilla's organisers alleged there were at least 15 cases of sexual assaults, while other people who were detained said they were beaten and mistreated, with injuries including being shot by rubber bullets at close range and broken bones. And Iran has accused the United States of making excessive demands in its latest peace proposal, as reports say that Washington is weighing up fresh strikes, raising fears that fragile negotiations to end months of conflict could collapse. Pakistan's powerful army chief arrived in Tehran yesterday to bolster mediation efforts, and US President Donald Trump abruptly changed his plans to skip his son's wedding to stay in Washington due to circumstances pertaining to government, fueling speculation that the situation has entered a sensitive stage, with Trump describing the stop-start negotiations this week as teetering on the borderline between renewed attacks and a deal to end the war. Now moving on to sport. In Formula One, George Russell bounced back yesterday evening to claim pole position in qualifying for today's sprint race at the Canadian Grand Prix, ahead of championship leader and Mercedes teammate Kimi Antonelli. The 28-year-old Briton had been outpaced earlier by the Italian teenager, who's seeking a fourth consecutive Grand Prix win on Sunday, but proved he retains the resilience and pace to handle mounting pressure. And in English football, championship sides Hull City and Middlesbrough are set to go head-to-head this afternoon in what's billed as the richest game in world football, the playoff final with promotion to the lucrative Premier League as a prize. In the 40-year history of the playoffs, never has the pre-match talk before a final been so overshadowed by a team who aren't involved in the match, with this week's news that Southampton have been expelled from the playoffs for spying on opponents, with their place in the final against Hull instead taken by Middlesbrough, who they'd beaten in the semi-finals. For more on these stories and for latest news and updates, head over to rtltoday.lu. And now for the weather, where summer has well and truly arrived. The hot and sunny morning is set to continue all through the day, with some light cloud cover possible in the afternoon, maybe providing a few welcome spots of shade. It's hot, 26 degrees now, climbing to an afternoon high of 29, so make sure to put plenty of sun cream on if you're out or about. Sunset will be at 24 minutes past 9.
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Luxembourg. 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

0: Vice President at the European Investment Bank, the world's largest multilateral lender, which sits quite enormously right here in Luxembourg. And your brief is security, defence, space and innovation finance. In other words, the money behind Europe's most consequential bets on its own future. And over the last 2 years, you have toured every European capital, sat down with ministers of defence, finance and interior, and asked, what does Europe actually need? And how can we finance it? So, Robert, it is really lovely to have you here present with us today.
1: Same here. Looking forward.
0: Well, as I was talking to Tim, who's also in the room, he was explaining how you have spent the last 2 years really doing a roadshow and going around every country of Europe and visiting the capital cities, speaking with the ministries. We know what a crucial time in so many ways this is for Europe. What have you come back and learned from that experience?
1: Well, it's quite new for the European Investment Bank to be on the road, because normally we are a demand-driven financial institution, meaning people call us and ask for a loan. However, the shareholders, the 27 finance ministers of the European Union, asked in this particular case of security and defense and not and sit and wait on the Kirchberg for people to call the bank, but to go out and about and travel to the European member states and talk to the security and defense establishment and explain to them what financing from a public institution like the EIB could do for them. So this is what I have been doing for the past 2 years. And it's not a single visit. So some countries I'm already visiting for the second time. And any country which calls up and say, please come and explain to us what we could be expecting from the European Investment Bank, I'll go there and sit down and talk.
0: And it's about building infrastructure and connections. Well, this is one of the parts between the countries, because when it comes to Europe's security and defence, one part is sovereign defence and security and the other is European. So how are you managing those conversations?
1: Well, to a certain extent, it has all become fluid over the past couple of years because of the geopolitical circumstances and changes. And let's not forget, we also have the European Commission suddenly becoming very active for the first time ever in the field of security and defense. So the whole idea is to make member states aware of the financing options when it comes to, one, the security of public infrastructure, because we're not only talking about the military, about defending our sovereign states, we're also talking about defending our energy supply, our drinking water supply, our hospitals, because we've learned from the Ukraine that the Russians are specifically targeting civilian infrastructure, maternity wards, hospitals, train stations, etc. So also the public infrastructure, and especially in the eastern flank of the EU, so that means all the member states, all the way up in the north from Finland down to Cyprus, have to rethink about defending also their public infrastructure next to defence proper.
0: There are so many layers when it comes to defence and security, and one is infrastructure within the country and then one is between countries as well, because of course part of the European remit is to share things between one another. And so when you're thinking about building infrastructure to support, for example, military vehicles coming from one country to another, how do you finance that?
1: Well, we can finance the physical infrastructure because this is infrastructure which is in fact already there, railways and roads, but they have not been maintained to such a level over the past decades that they can carry today's very heavy military vehicles and, for example, tanks. So all these roads and railways, and especially the bridges, have to be strengthened to allow for these vehicles to pass. And the coordination between the member states, which is extremely important, because it doesn't make sense to strengthen the infrastructure in one member state and not to do so in the member state next door. So that requires, for example, on the axis from harbours like Antwerp in Belgium, all the way through Germany and far into Poland, to the eastern border of Poland even, it means we have one trans-European network, and we have to, together, the three countries together, have to look at the best way to improve the quality

0: of the infrastructure, both road and rail. And besides road and rail, it's also the digitalization, which is next to the road and next to the rail track. Because in the old days, when military vehicles were transported across borders, it was done on paperwork. That's not what we want today. So there's also a whole digitalization exercise going on next to the physical infrastructure.
1: It sounds actually very complex. And how is that coordination conversation going between countries? Because as opposed to, let's take, for instance, a large country like, well, Australia or the US, for instance, where there's many, many different states, but they don't get held up at the state borders to show paperwork to cross the border necessarily. How difficult is it in Europe to do that, to cross the borders with a military tank?
0: It is not easy, but we have managed the internal market. We have managed the freedom of movement of people. We are in the country of Schengen. So why not manage for military material? So it is difficult. Military people have to start talking to each other also about these elements of trafficking across the EU, to put it in those words. So it's taking time, but I think we are moving on. And it's not only the countries themselves which have to talk to each other, but it also includes NATO. Because this all is under a NATO flag when it comes to interoperability of armies and navies and air forces. And interoperability means that they have to be able to work together in an integrated way in a time of conflict. So there are many parties involved.
1: And just thinking about the amounts of money we're talking about here, it's huge. The Eastern Flank, 300 million euros has been given for defence infrastructure. I mean, again, this is NATO in practice, really. I don't know if you'd like to enlarge upon how that money was used.
0: Well, I think each member state has to take the initiative itself. In Poland, there's a clear push from the Polish government to invest in the physical infrastructure towards the border. Let's not forget, 40 years ago, the border was somewhere else. So we have to really modernize the infrastructure. For example, the Lithuanians and the Latvians are very much looking and how to defend themselves, and also the Estonians, against incoming drones from their next door neighbors or through their next door neighbors, which is a completely different issue. And if you go to, for example, Greece, with its very specific geography, how are they going to keep in touch with all these islands they have in that part of Europe? So they need different things. So you need different things across all these member states. And to give you another example, if you want to create mobility, military mobility, from ports in the north of Greece, all the way maybe to the Romanian-Ukrainian border, you have to go through Bulgaria and you have to cross the Danube between Bulgaria and Romania. And are these bridges fit to carry military stuff? They are not today. So on all parts of the Eastern Flank, this requires different investments. And you can see in other parts of Europe, for example, if we look at Ireland, which is a specific case where all the transatlantic IT cables come across the sea floor and land in Ireland, how are we going to protect our undersea infrastructure, which is another thing, because we've seen, whether it's in the Baltics or in the North Sea, that some ships from certain origin drag their anchor and try to break up communication channels. So there are so many different aspects to defend Europe in a better way than we can defend ourselves today.
1: Yes, I had not so long ago the Minister of Foreign Affairs from Lithuania here, and he was talking about all of this and the drone attacks and what's happening in the Baltic Sea as well with their communication cables. But he also said these are physical things that we can see, but he felt that Brussels was extremely vulnerable for different reasons.
0: Well, I think we're all vulnerable. So it's not just defending ourselves on the eastern flank of the EU. We have to defend our energy supply and drinking water supply everywhere throughout the EU, because through the air you can get anywhere these days. So this is why the European Commission has come up with a wonderful report on preparedness of our societies for whether it's cyber attacks or other hybrid attacks. So this is something we have to do across the EU.
1: Well, space, very important, and also being militarized as well. I know that there's some wonderful, again, investments from the EIB. Spain, for example, a 30 million euro project put into PLD Space. I don't know if you'd like to tell us a little bit more about that.
0: It's a wonderful company. And the problem Europe has is that we're good at building satellites, but we don't have the capability to get these satellites up in space.
1: The launchers.
0: And I'm talking mostly about the lower orbits. Mm. The higher ones we can reach through the European Ariane rocket, which is fired from Guyana, but there's no European alternative yet to SpaceX. And that's why the European Investment Bank is investing in several companies in Europe to try and create European launching capability. And PLD in space in Spain is a wonderful example. There are more. There's also one in Germany, and I'm sure there are others. And we're trying to build up this capability so that we can make our own satellites, we can launch our own satellites, and we can operate our own satellites.
1: Because, again, it just gives us the power over our own land base.
0: Absolutely.
1: As well. And like you said, the air above us is quite difficult to monitor in some ways. And also the monitoring comes from space in another way. So Estonia, you've got a project there, Farsight Vision in Tallinn. This is an AI-powered geospatial intelligence with real-time 3D terrain modelling. And this is from drone footage. So again, the EIB, the EIF, in fact, backed a VC fund for this. So tell us, perhaps, for people who don't understand, the difference between the EIB and the EIF and how this money can be accessed.
0: Well, maybe there are five sectors where the EIB is very active. One is the infrastructure. We touched upon it. The second one is to invest in autonomous European research and development, for example, for radar technology. The third one is we want to manufacture our own materials, defense and security materials, inside Europe, so that we are not dependent on global supply chains, which are vulnerable. So the third sector we invest in is manufacturing in Europe. The fourth one is to make it easier for small and medium-sized enterprises to access credit, especially in the area of security and defense. And we do this by giving a big loan to a pan-European bank, for example, Deutsche Bank or Santander in Spain, and they pass on these loans with a favorable interest rate to small and medium-sized enterprises in the security and defense sector. And the fifth one, and then we touch upon the Estonian example you gave, is innovation, startup and scale up. And we are a big bank, but we only have a headquarters. So we are too small to have a relationship with every small and medium-sized enterprise or startup scale-up throughout Europe. So our daughter, the European Investment Fund, lends money to venture capital funds who in turn take a participation in the startup and scale-up. So we are an indirect lender. So if you're a startup, a scale-up, and you really want to increase the financing of your company, you have to go to venture capital funds. Mm-hmm. If you're an SME, go to your bank. As an institution, we are too small. We can only do governments, large corporates, and banks.
1: And then, of course, it wasn't so long ago that the EIB didn't do defense. It's been catalyzed by what's happening in the world. But there are still hard lines, meaning no weapons, no ammunition, but there are dual use cases. So how do you consider what you can support and what is not allowed?
0: Well, the hard lines are there for a reason. First of all, we are an investment bank. We invest in new technologies and new products and new infrastructure. We expect the projects we finance to generate revenue to pay back for the loan, because we would like to get our money back with interest, preferably. Weapons and ammunition is a very, very special sector, which is there's only one client, which is a Ministry of Defense. And to be a bank to finance the production of a weapon or a bullet, that's not a real investment. You're just buying a commodity. So the shareholders have realized that they should ask the EIB to do what it is best at, which is investment projects. And that's why we are not doing weapons and ammunition. So, but it's their decision in the end. So far, there is no need, because weapons and ammunition can, one, be financed through the national budget. And if not completely, there are plenty of commercial banks ready to step into this field. And we are a public bank. So we are only active if there is a market failure. For weapons and ammunition, I have not seen there to be a market failure.
1: Very well put indeed. You started off by describing how Europe and all of the various countries need to work together with a coordinated plan. But we're in a smaller region here, a Benelux region, where with three smaller countries, we can be an example of how coordination can work well. What works well in Benelux and what could be improved?
0: Well, the Benelux might be small, but they are three very, very strong economies. So I think that already gives an advantage. Secondly, historically, they have been working together for decades, even before the European Union occurred. I'm a big believer in Benelux cooperation, and you see that across the board. There's also very good examples from the past. And maybe in the area I have been thinking of space, there could be potential also for cooperation, because Luxembourg has a very important niche when it comes to space. Belgium, we have financed a company in Belgium which makes one of the best small satellites in the world. And also when it comes to R&D, the Netherlands is quite good when it comes to space. So this is a possible area of cooperation. I've made these suggestions to the ministries in the three countries, but it's now up to them if they want to pick up on that. But there are other areas of cooperation too, because there are two countries with big harbors which require lots of logistics. And I think I'm a big believer in what we, as three founding fathers of the EU, could do when it comes to cooperation in the area of security and defense, but also protection of our civilian infrastructure and cybersecurity.
1: Well, cybersecurity is something we haven't touched on yet, and it's a deeply important topic as well. For Europe, what do you think is missing there?
0: Well, I think governments have been aware for some time, so they're really investing. They're really investing collectively. The European Commission is very active when it comes to cyber security. The private sector, I think, is increasingly aware and active. So all the CEOs of businesses and banks and government institutions I come across on these travels throughout Europe are very much aware of the dangers of cyber, and are all very active. And so is the EIB, by the way, because we also have to protect ourselves.
1: And is the intelligence shared between the countries?
0: Well, that's not for a banker to comment on, but I'm sure it is.
1: So are there any conversations that really surprised you that you can share with us?
0: No, I am always very energized by the different perspectives of the different member states. For example, I was in Cyprus at the end of last year, which is a totally different environment, and not only close to the eastern flank of the EU, but they also have a southern flank and an eastern flank. And for such a relatively small island, which by the way is also occupied since the early 70s, to have to set up a national organization with eyes and ears to see what's happening around the island, I think is quite a daunting task for such an economy. So I find them, you know, they're very active, they're very brave in what they have to do, and that's a totally different perspective from going to Helsinki, where you have a 1600 kilometer border with Russia, in difficult terrain, in difficult climatic conditions all year round, which requires a completely different investment.
1: And then it's up to the countries themselves to decide how to, of course, invest that, because they will know best on the ground.
0: Yes, but it's also national sovereignty. Security is national sovereignty. So NATO makes it possible to cooperate between the different member states. I think now the Commission has come out with some initiatives. Commissioner Kubilius is tirelessly traveling, like me, Europe, to make this happen. We have come a long way in the past 2 years, but there's much more to be done.
1: And again, with your role, you're thinking always about infrastructure, the different infrastructures needed in the different countries, and how best to manage the investment in the infrastructure, which is different on the ground to space. How much do you think we need to be focusing on space? Because it seems to me, apart from the utilities, you mentioned the energy and underwater as well, you know, the communication cables, but cybersecurity, everything is up there, and things can go wrong very, very quickly. So do you think we have the balance right in how we're thinking about where to place the investment?
0: I think we are slowly getting the balance right. So space is really the new frontier, and it requires a lot of investment. It requires investment because governments need to be able to communicate with each other through space in a way that it's only European. Let me put it that way. Secondly, the military needs to be able to communicate with their people in the field, which is increasingly, we learned that from Ukraine, through space and through satellites and through drones and all kinds of different aerial vehicles. So we are entering, and then we have AI also entering into the defense area. So this is moving extremely fast, and that's why it's so important to invest in startup and scale-up companies who bring their technology also to the area of security and defense. So traditionally, ministries of defense had, you know, a very small group of companies. The group might be quite big, but they are very specific companies. Now, generals have to talk to startups, very small startups with a wonderful idea to do something, you know, which makes it able for drones, for example, to fly much longer. So with a stronger battery pack. So everybody's entering this new world, and that requires a lot of work. But you increasingly also see the military and the generals responsible opening up to this input from outside, which also means that they have to change their procurement methods, because it's, you know, there's a big difference between putting out a tender for a tank with a lifespan of 30 years or for drone technology, which might have to be changed every 6 months to a year. So it requires a completely different way of running your military. And this is the transformation we're all going through.
1: And procurement, I mean, it's a word that we all know, but it means different things in different situations. And again, it can be quite fragmented across different countries. And so how does that work when we need to work together as one united Europe, and yet the procurement procedures can be quite different country to country?
0: Yes, that's true. What I observe is that increasingly countries are trying to procure jointly. And I think that's a big step forward. So we have seen some examples in the past on the logistics side, but for example, when it comes to satellites, I think there's a lot of room to procure jointly and not individually. So there's a lot of activity when it comes to joint procurement, not only from the European Commission, but also from groups of member states. So I could only encourage that, because I think it's better for the market, it's better for industry. So I think in the next couple of years, we will see more activity in this field, but also more organizations coming up, set up by individual member states together with others to do the tendering and to do the procurement.
1: And then, of course, you did mention also what's happening underwater. We've touched on space, we've touched on the land, but underwater is a story we don't hear perhaps so much about. I mean, if I look around at the studio right now, so much of our lives depends on what is under there as well. And it's vulnerable.
0: It's very vulnerable. For example, if you look at one of the biggest ports in Europe, I visited the other day the port of Antwerp. You know, they need to protect their port from the air, but they also need to protect their port from unmanned underwater vehicles. So this requires a complete rethink also on their side. And if it's the case for Antwerp, it's for ports across Europe, to be able to make sure that the port infrastructure, which in a time of conflict is crucial to get material onto European soil, to protect that. And we do give loans for port restructuring, and we can see if we give loans for port restructurings, whether it's in Sweden or Denmark or Italy, that increasingly it's not only port restructuring, but it's also taking into account the defense component and the cybersecurity component. So these projects become more complex in that sense. It's not just pouring concrete anymore. There's much more to it.
1: And really, when you are visiting these countries and having the conversations, almost everybody is involved. So you, of course, talk to the Ministry of Defense, but also Ministries of Interior. Are there any people that are not at the table that ought to be there?
0: Well, we need the Ministers of Transport. We need the Ministers of Health, because hospitals are vulnerable too. We've seen that in Ukraine. We also finance, by the way, military hospitals. We finance hospitals which have a military wing. So I think increasingly you also see national governments setting up subcommittees of their government, you know, focusing on national security. So increasingly everybody is involved.
1: And then going back to the five pillars that you laid out and the journey for somebody with a smaller idea or an SME, if they want to get the funding, it would be very good perhaps just to walk through the steps of at what stage of their growth they should ask for money and from whom.
0: Yes, that's a difficult question. We are in the end a bank. So we give out loans and we would like to see them back with a return. But I think the first step for companies who believe they have a product to offer, which is interesting for from a security and defense perspective, is go to ministries of defense. Increasingly, they're organizing events where everybody with a good idea, every startup and scale up, can come and you know present what they have in mind, and the same holds for cybersecurity and others. So I think you know, if you have a great idea, but there's no demand yet for that idea, I think there's no room yet for a bank. But you know, once orders start to come and you need to scale up your production, and you need to hire people, and you need to find a new place to produce what you are producing, then it's time to go to your bank or to go to your contacts in the venture capital world, and they will know how to find their way to the EIB. Once again, we just have a big, very big headquarters here on the Kirchberg, where we are extremely happy, but we are not a bank, you know, with offices in a country where you can make an appointment. It doesn't work that way. We are really a big lender in the second row in the background. But from that perspective, we are influential, but not directly in our contacts with the smaller companies. The big ones know how to find their way to the Kirchberg.
1: I've been reading about what a company can do and where the gaps are. So early stage, pre-seed to Series A, as they say. You say it's mostly the EIF. It's mostly the VC funds, which may be backed by EIF, the European Investment Fund. And I know InvestEU is the main vehicle there. So perhaps just tell us a little bit about InvestEU.
0: Well, InvestEU is a commission vehicle. So we are, in that sense, the operational arm for some of the vehicles of the European Commission. InvestEU is a very, very big one and a very important one and a very successful one. So it allows us to increase our volume of investment because we have a limited volume. Sometimes we see a project as being too risky, but with an EU InvestEU guarantee from the committee, that will allow us to, even if it may be a bit, little bit too risky for us as EIB, to nonetheless invest in a certain company. But to come back to your question on the investment gaps between very small and very big, the one thing I see Europe still needs, you know, to evolve is to have a better working, a better harmonized, a better integrated capital market. It's what is called in the Brussels jargon, the savings and investment union. I think that, especially in the area of security and defense, that could be a game changer.
1: And how can that happen, come to pass? Because I've heard this for quite a while now.
0: It's been on the table for quite a while, but I see some movement now on the side of the ministers of finance and the ministers of justice in the council. So I really hope they, in the end, find agreement on how to move forward. But because to be able to move capital for investment freely across Europe and not be dependent on 27 regulatory frameworks and oversights, I think, you know, could really increase EU GDP and make life for pan-European investors a lot easier. At this moment in time, through the European Investment Fund and the European Investment Bank, I think we are the biggest and one of the few pan-European players.
1: Yeah, and then another thing that not everybody understands, but it's very important for the early stage of growth as well, and it's a relative new product, I think, that you're scaling up, venture debt.
0: Yes.
1: So perhaps you can explain to us a little bit more about this relatively new idea.
0: Well, you know, we have evolved from being a bank giving out loans to really coming up also with other products. So we have a big product catalog these days, and venture debt is one of them. So it's mostly for companies who are at a stage in their life cycle when just taking a loan from a commercial bank or from us is not yet, you know, they're not yet there. They are still in development, they're still in the phase that they could really grow. We recognize that potential, and that's why we don't give an ordinary loan, but we mix it a little bit with risk-taking, which is a bit more on us than when it comes to a regular loan. So it's a mix between participating in buying equity, which we do through venture capital and our daughter European Investment Fund, and a regular loan on the other side of the spectrum. And in the gray area in between, we are constantly trying to come up with new instruments which suit the demand from the private sector in Europe. So in that sense, we are not static. We try and follow the market.
1: And again, just so that I can be clear for anybody who might be listening who has a good idea, who is an SME and they want that Series A, B funding, they go to their local country bank.
0: They go to their local country bank. I think we have now given the way we work, we give a loan, a big loan, maybe 500 million to one of the pan-European banks or the national banks. For example, for SMEs to really invest in sustainability or in energy or in renewables to cut down the cost of their energy supply. And these are specific thematic loans. And they can go to their house bank and see if they're eligible to get such a loan, which is financed in the very back through the European Investment Bank at a very attractive interest rate.
1: And I know that there's two places in Luxembourg that benefited from the venture debt. It's from 50 million euros upwards. So OQ Technology and also Artec 3D.
0: Yes, brilliant, brilliant companies. And, you know, they're really, they have a lot of potential, and that's why we invested in them.
1: Mm-hmm. And then for the scale-up part, let's say Series C and beyond, we have something called the European Tech Champions Initiative. This is equity co-investment alongside private funds.
0: Yes, so what we are trying to do, because Europe needs to be more autonomous when it comes to our innovation and technology, Not completely, because, you know, that would not be wise. We don't live in an autarkic society, to put it in such an economic term, but we have to be more autonomous. We have to produce more ourselves. We have to develop more ourselves in Europe. The Tech EU program targets specifically European innovation. And, you know, we are very strong in Europe. When it comes to innovation, I think we are one of the strongest in the world. The big issue we have is we want the successful ones to stay in Europe and not go elsewhere. And this is the gap we are trying to close. And the Tech EU program is one of the programs between the European Investment Fund and the European Investment Bank to make sure the European unicorns stay in Europe.
1: Well, one of the reasons they don't, one is financing, but the other is the speed of financing, if they manage to get any financing. So it's speed and cultural fit. So public institutions normally don't quite move at the same rate as the venture capital speed in other continents.
0: Well, that's absolutely true. We are a semi-public institution, but the time to market, we have been able to cut down substantially. So even in the area of security and defense, I think we are now on average almost at 6 months, which is, you know, really, really short time. But it's true, we cannot move with the speed of a venture capital fund, or maybe with the speed of investors from outside Europe. But, you know, the companies I encounter across Europe, most of them really want to stay in Europe and are determined to make this into a success for the European Union and from Europe. There are always some, you know, who for their own reasons, you know, they say, okay, my company is so important for me, I'll take money from anywhere. But, you know, most CEOs of these companies really want to stay in Europe. And it's true, maybe we are a tiny bit slower, but I think we are getting faster and faster all the time.
1: Another part of the cycling, the time cycles, is the innovation cycles are not the same as political cycles. For example, when it comes to, well, AI is moving very, very fast, but quantum will take longer. And so the investments need to put in for a different political cycle. So again, how is this thought through?
0: Well, cycles, you're right. They are different. They're usually faster than before. But for the really long-term cycles, you know, there's the European Commission instrument, which is a project of common European interest. So that means it's a long-term investment. Also holds for supercomputers and some other sectors. So I think we are getting our act together very well across Europe to be able to invest in these long-term things we want to have inside Europe ourselves. So I think the Commission is very, very active to close these gaps. And maybe it's still a little bit slower than in other parts of the world. But, you know, I think we should be proud of the system with checks and balances we have in Europe. And, you know, the other side of the coin of being a little bit slower is that taxpayers get, you know, get back a lot more for their taxpayers' money, because we really make sure the investments is done in a proper way, and it's going to be very useful across Europe.
1: We have a huge leaning towards defense spending at the moment for understandable reasons. But do you think that's taking away from, if we weren't in this situation, the innovation and the money that could be spent on completely separate ideas, not linked to defense in any way at all? Life sciences, for example.
0: Well, I think all of them come together, because let's not forget, life sciences are also needed for security and defense. So we also invest in life science companies from a security and defense perspective. Pandemics, I think, is also one of them, which has to do with the security of Europe. But you're right, the member states of NATO have decided at their summit last year in The Hague to go up to 3.5% in core defense investment in the next couple of years, and 1.5% in infrastructure. By the way, the EIB is already at 5% of our yearly volume going into the area of security and defense in Europe. So we are already doing that. But I think it's very clear that we've done too little over the past decades. So we have to catch up.
1: Too little in what sense?
0: To invest in our... Well, we started off discussing the infrastructure across Europe. I think we've invested too little in making our infrastructure ready for today's defense and armies and navies and
1: but from forces. The perspective at that time, it wasn't too little. It was just right because one didn't expect this to be happening. So people have to envision what will happen.
0: You have a point, but you know we have to catch up. That's very clear, and that requires investment in the coming years. This investment is not solely and only and exclusively when it comes to infrastructure for defense, because all these infrastructure investments are done along the trans-European networks, which are civilian networks. So let's not think every euro invested in military mobility infrastructure is only for the military. It is not.
1: Mm-hmm. That's why it's the investment part also, yes, and security as well. And then when we have these conversations through Europe and the trying to coordinate things as much as possible, one thing that we hear is that the European Commission will lay down some guidelines, but then they have the gold plating, as it's called, on top. So is there anything that you've seen that should be removed to make things quicker between countries?
0: I have not seen gold plating. I don't have any example of gold plating. What we have seen is that the urgency of security and defense investments, we encounter elements of other regulations which make that quite difficult.
1: Which type?
0: So, for example, for commercial banks to be able to give loans to companies which are under security clearances from ministries of defense, I think is for some commercial banks very difficult, because by law they are obliged to check on your customer, anti-money laundering and things like that. So there's sometimes conflicts between different regulations. The Commission is very active in trying to deal with these conflicts. The Commissioner Kubilius has come out with an omnibus resolution to solve some of these issues, but we continuously encounter new ones. But they are very, companies and banks go to the Commission and say, we've this new problem, could you please have a look at it? And I think this is going in a good direction, but we will encounter them regularly.
1: And the flip side of the complications are the wonderful ecosystems that you will have also witnessed, and what puts together a beautiful ecosystem for instance, innovation to flourish. So of the countries that you visited, the capitals that you visited, or countryside as well, where has there been a wonderful ecosystem which has really allowed minds to develop in a beautiful way?
0: I think countries like Estonia have been extremely, energetic about creating these circumstances. By the way, they're always very active when it comes to the digital world. So they are now really pinpointing also security and defense, which I fully understand, because if you go there, if you know their history, if you talk to the people with the neighbor they have, of course, all of them are fully aware of what they need to do. So I think, by the way, the three Baltic states, all three of them, are very active in this field and are very good examples. But I think also in the Benelux, there's a lot of activity. The Belgian government is really investing into innovation and technological development. So is the Dutch government. I think the Luxembourg government is very active with the funds they have when it comes to innovation. Well, I think across Europe you can see these activities. I think from the perspective of a European bank, these innovative ecosystems do not stop at borders. They are mostly interlinked. So I hope these governments find ways to put their money collectively into facilities which really stimulate innovation. And the European Investment Fund is setting up a second stage defense equity facility. The first one was 175 million, which is for venture capital funds in the security and defense sector. You know, we are now really mushrooming that to 1 billion, and we would like to close a first part before the end of the year, preferably just after a summer, because the VC environment in Europe in that sector is very strong. And I can even see increasingly American venture capital funds trying to, you know, come to Europe because the environment is so good.
1: That's a line we don't hear very often, actually. But on that point, then, of course, we've seen the blossoming, the blooming, the mushrooming of unicorns, as you said earlier, in different parts of the world. It's a consistent line of conversation about the competitiveness and the growth of ideas in Europe. So why is Europe not there with all of the brilliant minds that are here? Why don't we have that similar growth when it comes to the ideas, the business ideas?
0: I think we are there. We have the patents, we have the brilliant minds, we have the universities. We are attracting the people also from outside the EU. So I think the environment is in Europe is very strong. But like we discussed a couple of minutes ago, when it comes to finding the finance, we still have some steps we should take. So if we can solve the capital markets issue in the coming couple of years, I think that, again, that would be a game changer and put us at par also with others outside Europe. And I'm very optimistic. It's going to come.
1: I'm very glad you're optimistic.
0: Yes, I am.
1: We have heard that a while. And when do you think it will happen?
0: In the next couple of years.
1: Wonderful. Well, I hope you can come back and talk to us about that, because I think it will open up a lot more opportunities for so many people right across Europe, and hopefully entice people to come to Europe and bring their brilliant ideas with them and support our ecosystem here across borders. Any final thoughts?
0: Well, no, I think if you look back over the past 2 years where we were and where we are today, I think we've really come from very far, and I think everybody is committed, everybody is concentrated. I think the relationship between the member states, NATO, the European Commission, and even the EIB is evolving in a very good direction. So more needs to be done, but I think it has been very good so far, and we are ready to support the investments of this year and next year and the year after.
1: Well, I know that you're a very busy man with lots of travel on the agenda. I know today it's something in Luxembourg, which is a wonderful thing. Things do happen in Luxembourg too, and things are supported in Luxembourg. Perhaps you want to mention what's happening today.
0: Well, I think Luxembourg is a very good example of having a national coordination when it comes to climate events which require security elements when it comes to search and rescue and a lot of others. And I think we are going to give and sign a loan later today for the Luxembourg Fire Brigade system, which is not only fire, but much more than that. And I think this is a wonderful example of a nationally coordinated system, which I would like also to see in other member states, because it's very well done.
1: Well, bringing it right back to home here in Kirchberg in Luxembourg. Thank you so much for the work that you do on behalf of all European citizens at the European Investment Bank, and particularly noting the security and defence, which is something we all depend on. Thank you very much for your time, Robert.
0: Welcome.
1: Thank you.

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I hate the way that you were saying I'd be great. Straight, let me tell you what I love. That there's no one above. The thought it is what it is. Same thought it was what it was. Yeah, I'm like the dove that had flew too close to the sun and he knew. Deep down there was nothing he could do, 'cause the sun was you.

I said I paid time. Yeah, they said that it was all that you could be if you were black, begging ball or maybe rap. And they would say it like a fact. All my people in the back, all the nurses in the front, all my teachers, where you at? Cause we've been living like a trap, but the numbers on the wall, hoping people will react. But it's a fact, we've been living in a trap, with traps. I hate, I love.

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Yeah.

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6: Yeah, we got three tickets to the Brand Van concert happening this Monday night at the Pacific Palisades. Are you going to all in if you want to answer a couple of questions? Mainly, what is Todd's favorite cheese? Jackie just called up and said it was a

0: It's a non-known number, so you know it knows that.
1: Okay.
0: Is you, who the is you, who the is you, who the is you.

Come view the style of the uniproud unibomber who maneuver through the drama with the suit of armor. Moving calmer than the Buddha ducking funeral parlors. First the hooting, hollering, and then the shooting startup. Cue the

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5: Hello and welcome to the UK Chart Show with myself, Elliot Darby, where over the next 2 hours I'm going to be counting down the top 20 singles in the UK this week. 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

0: This has properly got me in the mood for this week's show. Loving it. It's from Clooney and Prosper. It's called Free Your Mind. It's a proper hands in the air house track. Rolling bass lines, euphoric vocals, kind of peak time energy that feels built for Ibiza terraces and summer festivals. Loving that one, and it kicks us off this week on the UK chart show in at number 20. Now, staying put at number 19, it's Bella Kay with I Love It, I Love It, I Love It. It's Elliot Darby here on the UK chart show.
1: Number 19.
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0: Silky and More Grab, flipping the early 2000s classic into something a little bit more euphoric, blending a bit of nostalgic vocals there with More Grab's gritty late night house energy. We've had a bit of house so far, haven't we, on the UK chart show. So that is in at 18, down the one place, down four places, Justin Bieber's Daisies.
1: Number 17.

That one coming from the brilliant Dominic Fike. It's called White Keys. Down two places this week to 16, and at 17 down four places. That kind of dominance that came after Justin Bieber's Coachella set. It's fading away maybe a little bit. So Daisy's at 17. It's Elliot Darby with you here on the UK Chart Show. I hope you're well this week. I'm a big fan of country at the moment, and there's this new wave of country about. One of those artists, part of that new wave, is called Ella Langley. This is Choosing Texas, and it's up one.

0: disappointed with this track, not the track itself, because I think it's one of my favourites from his brand new album, Harry Styles' brand new album, but I am disappointed at the fact that it didn't stay higher for longer. It's dropped another position this week to number 13. That's despite it being in the chart for only 10 weeks, and it spent just one of those 10 weeks at number one and quite quickly slipped out of the top 10, which is a shame for him. You never know with these tracks. I wonder if it's because it's not classic Harry, and therefore some of his fans maybe not as keen on it. But you know what? It's winning round the non-classic fans like myself. So loving that one. And before that, Olivia Dean's Man I Need at number 14. 12 is Zara Larsson with Midnight Sun. She's out of the top 10 this week, down 5 places.
1: Number 12.

0: It's another one of Zara Larsson's that is down this week and that is out of the top 10. And it's called Lush Life. So down two places, you had Zara Larsson Midnight Sun at number 12, which is down five places. Right into the top 10, surely. Let's do a recap, though, of the top 20, as you've heard it so far. We had Prosper and Clooney with Free Your Mind at 20. 19 was Bella Kay with I Love It, I Love It, I Love It. Then Milky and Mallgrab team up for Just The Way You Are at 18. 17 is Justin Bieber's Daisies. It's Dominic Fyke Keys at 16. Then at 15, Ella Langley has Choosing Texas. It's Olivia Dean, Man I Need at 14. 13 is Harry Styles, American Girls. 12, it's Zara Larsson, Midnight Sun. And this week at number 11, Zara Larsson with Lust Life. She's had a bit of a bad week, actually, out of the top 10 on both her tracks. Let's now get into this week's top 10.
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2: 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Top 10.
0: Yeah, so let's get into the top 10. We're closer to finding out who has made it to number one this week. But in at 10, down four places, Justin Bieber, Nicki Minaj, Beauty and a Beast.
2: Number 10.

0: See, I was part of the generation that, well, for guys anyway, it wasn't like massively cool to be into Justin Bieber. So you'd be like, yeah, I don't like him, he's rubbish. And then at home, you'd be having him on full blast and sing along to every single word. So that song brings back a lot of memories. That is Justin Bieber and Nicki Minaj, Beauty and a Beat, down four places, though, this week. Down just to one at number nine, it's Samba with Homewrecker.
1: Number nine.

0: Chemical Brothers and Go. That one is back into the charts after it was featured on a new film on Netflix. Don't know if you've managed to see it yet. It's a thriller called Apex, and this song is the soundtrack to a pretty tense scene in the film. It plays during a manhunt. So yeah, it's gone viral for that reason. There's a huge surge in streams because of it. And you know what? It's nice for a change, isn't it? That these songs are getting into the charts thanks to Netflix or maybe the box office rather than TikTok, which we see a lot these days. Talking of music that is back in the charts thanks to the box office, this one is from the Michael film.
1: Number 6.

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0: Dead from Olivia Rodrigo's down one place this week to number four. Before that, you had back-to-back Michael Jackson. He is back in the charts thanks to his biopic, Michael, which has done really well at cinemas at the moment. So you had Michael Jackson, Human Nature at number six. And at number five, you heard Beat It. That one's risen five places this week. So yeah, really, really popular again, that track. Talking of Michael Jackson, we've got more of him now because this one is Billie Jean and it's up the one place.
1: Number three.

0: An icon, Michael Jackson, and Billie Jean is in at three. So that's three of his tracks in the top 10 this week. He's doing pretty well. And we're going to find out what's in at number two shortly. And of course, then number one. But let's do a recap of the top 10 as you've heard it so far. So we had Justin Bieber and Nicki Minaj with Beauty and a Beat at 10. At nine, Samba with Homewrecker. Eight this week is Alex Warren and Fever Dream. Then at seven, it's Chemical Brothers with Go. And Michael Jackson, Human Nature, comes in at six. Five this week is Michael Jackson, Beat It. Olivia Rodrigo, Drop Dead, is at four. Then at three, Michael Jackson's Billie Jean. And in this week at number two, it's Tame Impala with Dracula.
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0: Dracula there from Tame Impala. It's in at number two and it's a non-mover this week. And it is now time to reveal to you which track has made it to number one, or in this week's case, stayed at number one. This track is doing incredibly well.
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2: 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And this week's number one is...
0: It's Olivia Dean, Sam Fender, Rain Me In.

0: you see on his Instagram just how like blown away he is that this track is still charting at number one. It's incredible. It's a pretty brilliant track. A great decision from Sam Fender to let Olivia Dean sing on it, but also for Olivia Dean, because I think Sam Fender gave her his whole album to choose from, to collab on, and she chose Rein Me In, so it was a good choice from her, wasn't it? Right, let's do a recap now of the top 20 before we get into the singles chart.
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0: Free Your Mind was the track that kicked us off from Prosper and Clooney. Really good track, that. 19, Bella Kay with I Love It, I Love It, I Love It. Then Milky and Moorgrab, Just The Way You Are, is at 18. 17 this week, Justin Bieber with Daisies. Then at 16, Dominic Fike with White Keys. It's Ella Langley, she's got Choosing Texas up one place this week to 15. Then Olivia Dean, Man I Need, is at number 14. This week at 13, it's Harry Styles with American Girls. Zara Larsson, Midnight Sun, is at 12. And she's also at 11 this week with her track, Lush Life.
1: Top 10.
0: Justin Bieber and Nicki Minaj have Beauty and a Beat at 10. 9 is Samba with Home Record. Then at 8, it's Alex Warren with Fever Dream. The Chemical Brothers Go is at 7. And at 6, it's Michael Jackson with Human Nature.
1: Top 5.
0: 5 is another one from Michael Jackson. This time, Beat It. Then Olivia Rodrigo, Drop Dead, is at 4. Michael Jackson, Billie Jean, is at 3. And at 2 this week, it's Tame Impala with Dracula. And it's a non-mover at number 1. The brilliant Sam Fender and Olivia Dean, Rein Me In, stays at the top. So they are the king and queen of the charts this week. Right, that's the singles chart done. It's now time to get into the albums charts, where I play you a track from each of the top 5 albums this week.
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0: And, well, it's more Michael Jackson. His music is just everywhere at the moment. It's all thanks to his biopic, which is in cinemas, called Michael. People are loving it. And, of course, whenever something like that comes out, it reminds people that, you know, that artist created some damn good tunes. So, the album Thriller is the one that's in at number 5. And, of course, I could not play you the track of the same name.

stretches in the air. The funk of 40,000 years and grisly ghouls from every tomb are closing in to seal your doom.

It's so creepy, that final bit there, isn't it? Michael Jackson, Thriller. It's from his album Thriller, which is in at number 5 this week. In at 4, we've got Olivia Dean with The Art of Loving. Now, this album is up one position this week, and it's a beauty from it. This is Nice to Each Other.

It's one of those albums that I've just got on repeat at the moment. It's brilliant. It's from Nurkahan and it's The Great Divide. And that track you've just heard from it is Staying Still. So that album not staying still this week is actually up the one place. We've got a new album in at number two now. And this is from Westlife. It's 25, The Ultimate Collection. If you're a big fan of Westlife, you're obviously going to love this. This track from it is If I Let You Go. Day after day.

Westlife, that's If I Let You Go. It's from their brand new album, which is 25, The Ultimate Collection. And in at number one, it's the essential Michael Jackson album. This track from it is Beat It. So, yeah, your UK number one album this week, The Essentials from Michael Jackson.

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1: So we're through the singles chart and the albums chart as well. This last part of the show is all about introducing you to some brand new music. So these are some tracks that are brand new in the last week or so. They are a mixture of ones I think could end up in the singles chart in the weeks to come, and some I just like the sound of. So this is brand new first from Drake. It's called Make Them Cry. It's a bit of a reflective flex track. So yeah, mixing some sharp shots at rivals with a lot of moody production. It's very Drake.
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0: What's Done Is Done. Before that, Gracie Abrams with Hit The Wall, and kicking us off was Drake, Make Him Cry. Some big tracks out this week. Thank you very much for joining me. I'm back with you at the same time next week, but I'm going to leave you with one more of my most loved tracks. This is from Tove Lo, and it's called I'm Your Girl, right?
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0: Usina, a festival for the whole family. 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

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Yes, and how many times can a man turn his head and pretend that he just doesn't

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3: 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And tonight I've got some great tunes lined up from the likes of Jerome Robbins, Ferric Dawn, John Summit, Gorgon City, Elixir Sound, MK and loads more, all coming together for a proper house journey. 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
1: 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And as always, I'm very pleased to welcome to the decks DJ Narcher with his series Spicy Groovy Weekend. 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

Good evening and welcome to Beyond Music. I am Robbie King and we'll be taking you on a journey for the next hour. And without further ado, I present to you Kiko.

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Take to your toes and summon the worms. The heron waits patiently, unfazed by self-service checkouts or pouches of tobacco. I know falling in love feels trivial with everything that's going on, but what if we're actually onto something? And then the heron says,

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Lost in a vertical video called Moments Before Disaster Part 4. Stop trying so hard. Your personality has been broken apart and sold back to you in a series of short form clips. The horrors persist, but you are that same child jumping garden to garden. Ice cream dripping between your knuckles. And then the heron says,

aesthetic, reluctant hope core memories operating on a strict one-in, one-out policy. The young and the dying have the worst philosophies, and you are both but also neither. Nay cheek, nay chance. Never leave the bookies with a smile on your face, and remember that herons wait for no one but themselves. Good things come to those who hesitate. And then the heron says, you'll never be alone. And you gotta be patient.

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Lost half what we had through a hole in the bag, and the cellophane won't

life. 'Cause I've made everything about me again, and you're barely scraping by. So I went back in my head and found a place before the pain took flight. When we made faces at the passing cars, laughed until our lungs got sore, everything was alright. Oh, we-

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